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Right? 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She's alone. 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
3: Hey, listen to this. President Trump speaking at his, what are they calling this? The midterm convention in Texas. He got up and spoke to the convention, and nearly an hour into his speech, President Trump announced that this was the best part of the speech, and he said that if the United States of America returns power to the Republicans in both the House and the Senate, he says, because of our tremendous strength and success economically, I will issue a dividend to every adult citizen in the United States of America for $5,000. President Trump said and told the crowd, told America tonight, that if the Republicans retain control of the House of Representatives and the United States Senate, apparently it's got to be both, he will give each adult $5,000. Now, we did a little math, and my strong suit is not doing math live on the radio. My strong suit is not math at all. But we did a little Googling, and our crack staff here at America at Night figured that there are roughly 270 million adults in the United States, assuming he was not planning on giving undocumented workers or undocumented adults the $5,000. That would be odd. So I'm assuming in this calculation that the 270 million are United States citizens. They're adults. I guess adults would be 18, but we did a little Google. 270 million people, adults. And if you were to give each one of them $5,000, that would equal $1.35 trillion. Remember when Joe Biden tried to pay off everyone's student loan? Supreme Court shot that down. You got to wonder, back in the olden days, Congress would have to appropriate that money. So I guess if they maintain the House and the Senate, they would just, I guess, agree to President Trump's dividend and give everyone $5,000. I guess there'd be even Democrats who vote against Republicans would still be eligible for the $5,000 bonus. So that's interesting. So President Trump just made a pledge that if the Republicans maintain control of the House and the Senate, he'll give every American adult $5,000. With 270 million adults...

0: in this country? $1,350,000,000,000. That's some cash. What I could do with $5,000. Holy mackerel. Take care of my gas bill for a week or so. Stay right there. Open phones next hour. Our executive director is Alex Hinton. Our engineer tonight is Richard Good.
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5: All right, so we just got a couple minutes left in Wednesday night. We should make a couple things I gotta do. Next Wednesday, I'm going to be at a tour stop. Going to be in Kansas City for KCMO. So a little shout out to the gang at KCMO. Looking forward to that, taking a little trip to Kansas City. And then I got to give a shout out. I was talking to an old dear friend of mine who was just got in contact with him. His name is Mike Fell, and he is the sales director at KOTA Rapid City in South Dakota. 1380 AM and 100.7 FM are a proud sponsor of America at Night. Mike Fell, the sales manager over there in Rapid City, South Dakota. Had a nice chat with him. 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The music means we are out of time. We'll be back and do it all again tomorrow night. Don't forget, everything's a podcast. We're all fine. 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Thanks for putting up with me. 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

0: Hey, what happened? Oh, man. Hey, you ever have one of those days? It's just one of those, it kind of starts off one of those. Do me a favor and play that music again because I like it.
1: I do too.
0: Okay, right. Try one more time. See if I get ready. Get on your marks, get set, go.
1: All right, here we go.
0: All right, here we go. A little song about it. Here it is. Bring it up a little bit. Good morning, Carolina. Live from the Cumulus Broadcast Center here in Fable. This is News Talk 640 WFNC and 103.5 HD2. I want to welcome you to the first hour of Good Morning Fayetteville. This is Thursday, September 10th. I'm Gilbert Bays, finally getting it all together this morning. Vic Frost had it together when he played the bumper music, and I wasn't ready. Well, I wanted to make sure we're up on the podcast because it's important for people to see what the heck we're doing down here.
1: Yeah.
0: And so I actually came in early. And here I am late.
1: Yeah, you did.
0: But that's okay. We're here. And I see you got the memo on which shirt to wear this morning.
1: Yeah.
0: Yeah.
1: Yeah.
0: And tomorrow we'll wear our Hawaiian shirt, but that's the difference. I don't want to get ahead of myself. CBS 17 meteorologist Rachel Dunsing says it is going to be sunny and kind of nice today. High temperature, 92, but we got a warm-up that's coming our way here in the next couple of days. Right now it's 70 degrees in Fayetteville, Rayford, and also at Fort Bragg. Headline news for you at this hour. A state highway patrolman has been indicted for first-degree murder in the shooting death of a Cumberland County Sheriff's deputy. Authorities are investigating a late-night house fire that severely damaged a home in Clinton. Fayetteville police continue their search for a suspect in the murder of Nathan Kellon. It's the WFNC Crime Stoppers Crime of the Week. Drivers in Lee County will need to take a detour along parts of NC 42 for the next couple of weeks. And summer's making a comeback across the Sandhills with hotter temperatures, increasing humidity, and a chance of a stray shower. All those stories and more coming your way, but first, local news from CBS 17.
2: Good morning, I'm Greg Funderburk from the CBS 17 newsroom. A former lieutenant from the Aberdeen Police Department is charged with child sex crimes. The SBI says an investigation involving Lee Brooks began late last year after receiving a call from the Aberdeen Police Chief. They say the crimes took place in 2004 before she joined the police department. Brooks was placed on administrative leave in 2025 but has since been dismissed. The SBI says Brooks was taken into custody. A traffic alert this hour for Moore County residents. The Department of Transportation plans to continue the NC 211 widening project. Nightly closures will take place on a section of Seven Lakes Drive from NC 211 to McDougal Drive. Weather permitting, the closure will last a week. Work will start from 9 p.m. until 6 a.m. Apple is going back in time, unveiling the company's first foldable iPhone. The iPhone Duo is said to compete with popular foldable phones from Samsung, which have already been available. The new phone costs nearly $2,000 and will be released on October 23rd. Happening tomorrow, get ready for a night of fun and purpose at the 10th Annual Health and Fitness Cancer Awareness Event in Fayetteville. You can join the Lit Club for an unforgettable evening of dancing with some of the best instructors and line dancers at 6 p.m. at the Blissful Alchemist on Ray Avenue. 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You can find ticket information by going to dancingwithoutsin.com. 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
3: Today will be partly cloudy and hotter with a high of 94. Tonight will be partly cloudy with a low of 75. And Friday will be partly cloudy with a high of 94, with a few thunderstorms arriving by the afternoon and evening. You can expect scattered rain and thunderstorms to continue Saturday. Then we slowly dry out but warm up into next week. That is your Fayetteville forecast. I'm CBS 17 meteorologist Rachel Dunsing.
0: All right, Rachel, thank you so much. 70 degrees right now in Fayetteville, Hope Mills, and also in Olivia. 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
0: I like this part right here.
8: Maybe you wanna give me kisses sweet, but only for one night.
0: Go ahead, Smokey.

0: Because that's going to break my heart. If you feel like... What are you going to do with the emotion? Sounds like a political rally going on here on this, up in Motown.
1: Oh, my God.
0: Vic Frost, how are you doing this morning, sir?
1: Man, I am beautiful. I am beautiful.
0: Yeah, you know, we got a good show lined up. When do we not have a good show? There's people lined up out there in the lobby trying to get on here.
1: That's every
0: and do
1: day.
0: Their thing. That's right. I have to kick people to the curb.
1: Hold on. Who's next?
0: But, you know, a lot of good information comes out here.
1: Yeah, it does.
0: And it's neat to share the community on these microphones. As I say, these microphones in here belong to the community. And so folks come in and they will share their different spiels. This morning, this is Thursday. And so that means, have you gotten a call from Mitch Colvin saying he's not coming in for some reason, like he's in Japan? You know, he's always somewhere.
1: Not yet.
0: All right, so he'll be here.
1: Yeah.
0: And one of our favorite people, guy tried to take your job the other day, Captain Stephen Shakeshaft with the Fayetteville Fire Department comes in this week. He comes every other week. Always has great information about things going on with the Fayetteville Fire Department. And he doesn't do that before he stops over at Dunkin' Donuts and comes in here with product placement.
1: Yeah, product placement. Wow.
0: What in the world is going on? And then we've got the Deltas coming in. They're putting this thing together. I think it's like kind of like a rodeo or whatever it might be without any horses up in Linden. And they're putting together this event to try to get supplies for teachers.
1: Mm-hmm.
0: You know, school's underway, but there's still a need for teachers to have stuff available for them. Remember, we had the Deltas in here yesterday. That was Judge King and company, and they're doing a similar thing. And it was amazing listening to them talk about what the need is and what the teachers are asking for. It's not just, you know, markers for the board and that kind of stuff. That's for clothes and food.
1: She was at King.
0: Yeah, what did I say she was?
1: Delta.
0: Oh, Lord, they're rolling over my grave. They're rolling out of bed right now. Oh, my God, how can I make that mistake? Pamaya Moses.
1: Wow.
0: They're making that sound now.
1: Exactly,
0: whatever it is.
1: Exactly.
0: Okay, well, I'm sorry. They're AKA. I know they're AKAs. I played their music for them. And we had a cue with them, too, and thank God you didn't play Atomic Dog.
1: Yeah, I didn't.
0: So, but anyway.
1: Didn't want to do that.
0: But anyway, the AKAs are doing a similar type thing. So the D-Dye and all the sororities and fraternities doing their things to help teachers and students as well, alike. And, of course, Beppe Smith will be here from the Fayetteville Animal Protection Society, and she will be doing her thing. And she sent me a picture of the dog of the day that we're going to have in. All right, so I already know what dog is coming in. Yeah, I had to bring it up, as a matter of fact, and tell you exactly which one. As a matter of fact, I posted it on my Facebook page. So it what kind of dog is this? This is a doggy dog. Yeah. Tripod? Called the dog? Oh, it's a dog with just three legs.
1: Oh, tri. Okay, got it.
0: Yeah, that's why you heard that music.
1: Yeah.
0: I looked over here, I'm saying, what is this music you're playing? It was coming off my Facebook page.
1: Right.
0: Tripod, like, so it's a dog with three legs. Yeah, that's okay. Well, that dog will be in here. All right, right now it's 6:15. I want to tell you something. It's 6:16 this morning. And, you know, I go to a lot of schools and talk to students, you know, about what they're going to do for their future and all that kind of stuff. And everybody wants to be in the NFL. Everybody wants to be in the NBA. Everybody wants to do. Do you ever have any dreams like that?
1: Yeah. When I was in, like, middle school, I thought I was going to be a football player.
0: And what happened to you that changed that?
1: Went out for the high school team, didn't make it, tried harder, came back, made the team, was good.
0: Now, so what position did you play?
1: Wide receiver.
0: You were wide, and you had some speed?
1: Yeah, speed and hands.
0: Okay.
1: Yep.
0: I played quarterback, tight end, and just end, offensive end, and defensive end. And what happened to me was the fact that everybody grew up but me. You know, everybody got bigger.
1: Yeah.
0: And I didn't get bigger.
1: Yeah, I went to a high school. They were like monsters.
0: Now, where did you grow up? What?
1: That's D.C.
0: In D.C., right. So I'm from Philly. So you know the deal. We had 18 high schools in Philadelphia when I was coming up. I don't know, the numbers changed, I'm sure, since 1914 when I went to high school back in the day. But each high school had about 5,000-6,000 students. In my junior class, I had 1,200 students in my junior class. There's more students in my junior class than there are in some entire schools down here. entire high schools. So that gives you a sense of the length of amount of competition that there is in order to play at the next level, D1 or whatever it is you're trying to do.
1: Right.
0: All right. This is all just a setup, and I've always told students when I go to school and kind of give a motivational speech and ask them what they want to be, hands go up for the professions of being a professional athlete and that kind of thing. And I would tell the principal, mark this day, that if any student in here makes it to the NFL or the NBA, call me when they do, and I will buy them a car.
1: Wow.
0: Now, I've been making that pledge for some time.
1: Wow.
0: And I've yet to buy anybody a car.
1: Yeah, it's pretty hard.
0: Well, it is extremely hard.
1: Yeah.
0: But that's not why I do that. The reason I may have to buy somebody a car at some point, I'd be glad to do it. But the point is that the majority of the students will need to have a backup plan.
1: Yes.
0: And they really need to start thinking about that for a number of reasons. The first one is injury.
1: Mm-hmm.
0: And you can be injured at any point.
1: Any point.
0: And all of those dreams are gone. And nobody thinks about that until it happens.
1: Right.
0: It's like having insurance. You know, you have your insurance on your car for the big things.
1: Right.
0: You know, I got like $1,000, $2,000 deductible, and I'm not worried about somebody breaking out a headlight or something like that. Well, the same thing is true with your career as an athlete. Even if you do make it. Now, how many professional athletes do you know that made it and they were injured? You know, when they made it to the NBA or the NFL, and all those millions on the line, they have a guaranteed contract so they can get a little something out of it.
1: Right.
0: All right, so this is the setup for my grandson, Mitchell Summers.
1: Oh, yeah.
0: Outstanding young man. Outstanding high school football player. And as a freshman at Sacred Heart up in Connecticut, record-setting freshman year as a running back. Record for touchdowns, yards gained as a freshman. And he's a little guy. He's not a big guy, but he's fast. They called him the magician. As a matter of fact, magician. He would be in the end zone, and he had to let his team know, hey, I'm already near. Y'all can stop blocking. True story.
1: He's
0: true,
1: like Speedy.
0: True story. Houdini. How did he get? We're still blocking.
1: Okay.
0: That's what they called him. I love my grandson to death. You know, and as a matter of fact, I haven't seen him play because he's up in Connecticut, and was looking forward to him playing down here in North Carolina in a week or two. He was going to come down. The whole family was going to go up to see him and play. First day, first game, season-ending injury.
1: Wow.
0: Broke his ankle. And my daughter, Tietta, sent me the picture of the exact moment when it happened. And it was a freak play. I mean, nobody did anything to try and hurt him or anything like that. It was just the way he was tackled and the way his foot got caught on the turf underneath, you know, the other player's leg, and the ankle was broken.
1: Mm-hmm.
0: I talked to him last night, and he had surgery yesterday. He's doing well. He's in good spirit. And I told him I'm looking forward to seeing him coming back and playing. And he has that expectation, but he is out for the entire season. And so he will do all the stuff that you do in rehab in order to get back on track. And I just share this story because it's personal, but it's one that I've preached as I've made my way around talking with young folks in high school and junior high school and different boys clubs or wherever it might be. Boys and girls clubs, excuse me. I'm one of the old schoolers that it was only boys clubs when I came along. Girls Auxiliary. Now it's Boys and Girls Club of America.
1: Yeah.
0: So the moral of that story is have a backup plan, whatever that might be.
1: Mm-hmm.
0: You had a backup plan. Here you are behind a microphone.
1: Look at that.
0: You do other things. You're a drummer.
1: Mm.
0: And
1: engineer.
0: Sure, an engineer. And, I'm a sound guy. I do sound and for bands and all that kind of thing. You do sound for bands.
1: Yeah, sound engineer.
0: Musicians could be something funny.

0: Is that the understatement of the day? You know, sound tunes. The show's 7 o'clock. We're going to have a sound check at 3. They come in at 4, of course.
1: Oh, right.
0: And
1: always late.
0: And do you have a cable for my guitar?
1: Yeah.
0: Well, why would I have a
1: for your guitar?
0: If you were in the garage practicing, what cable would you have? Well, I left it in the garage. Okay. I have a backup plan. That's it. And, you know, we talk about our professions, even this one, for example. You know, you have to do what you have to do. And there are people going to work right now complaining about what they're doing. Mm-hmm. And the thing is, if you think you could do it better, then go and start a radio station.
1: Wow. That's a big one.
0: Well, but it's the point. And if you're
1: the point.
0: But the thing is, and if you're new at your job and you're complaining about making $1 an hour or something like that, then you have the option to go somewhere else. McDonald's probably pays more than they pay to work at a radio station or wherever it might be. But the point is, sharpen your skills and use where you are right now to make it to the next step, whatever that might be. And, you know, again, I can go on and on about this, but I remember being fired from D103 FM, had a pretty good salary, and ended up taking a job at WKFT as a photographer and editor, and it was $1,000 a month. So I ended up with $12,000 a year was my salary. So sometimes you eat steak, and other times you eat pork and beans. But I knew one thing for sure, that I couldn't make any changes on the outside.
1: Yeah.
0: And I tell kids that all the time. Get inside and learn the craft.
1: There it is.
0: And it was at that $1,000 a month job, I created a weathercast at KFT. TV 40 became a weatherman, which manifested itself in me being hired at WREL and WTVD as a weatherman. And I'm the only person who has been a weather forecaster for both stations in this market.
1: Mm, look at that.
0: And, you know, but it started with $1,000 job.
1: That's a good word, though.
0: Right. So I'm going to share that with you. My grandson, Mitchell, keep him in your prayers. My daughter just sent me a picture as I was driving in, and it kind of sparked. I said, I need to talk about this a little bit. And just encourage him. He gave the thumbs up with his headphones on. He gave the thumbs up, and he's, you know, he's got his foot up from the surgery that happened yesterday. I just talked to him about an hour or two after the surgery, and he was in very good spirits. And so he will be back, and he will be doing his thing. But I think it's an eye-opener once again, even for him, to say what the backup plan is. What is your backup plan? What is my backup plan this morning? The fact that I've got Fayetteville's most dependable forecast with CBS 17 meteorologist Rachel Dunsing.
2: Today will be partly cloudy and hotter with a high of 94. Tonight will be partly cloudy with a low of 75. And Friday will be partly cloudy with a high of 94, with a few thunderstorms arriving by the afternoon and evening. You can expect scattered rain and thunderstorms to continue Saturday. Then we slowly dry out but warm up into next week. That is your Fayetteville forecast. I'm CBS 17 meteorologist Rachel Dunsing.
0: All right, Rachel, I'm giving us the aerial shot as I tell you it's 70 degrees in Fayetteville. 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

0: 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Man, it takes a long time to get to the hook.
1: That Motown writing.
0: Yes, you know, I mean, duh. I was looking at something yesterday where Michael Jackson, back in the day, why he left Motown. They just wouldn't give him any creative room.
2: Mm-hmm.
0: He was 16, I think. He wrote a song, the way this little piece of documentary talking about him was. And he went to Barry Gordy, who was the owner of Motown, and said, "Hey, I got this song." And he played it on the local city, worked on it. And the management at Motown told him, "That's nice, son. Let's stick with the hits. Now, here, go ahead and do this song. And let's do what works."
1: Yep.
0: And that's what he did. And so he went home depressed, saying, you know, he just felt like they didn't care about him and his creative side. And they just wanted him to be a product type thing,
2: mm-hmm.
0: as opposed to a creator. Prince went through the same thing.
1: Sure did.
0: That's how he became the artist known as Prince. That was you were a DJ at the time when we had to say that.
1: Sure,
0: you know,
1: was.
0: The artist known as Prince. But anyway, hats off to all these folks who stood their ground and said, "Hey, I'm not going to take it anymore," like we're doing right now. There's an article in the Fable Observer from yesterday from Coral Aponte, talking about J. Cole returns to the Crown Corridor, and the corridor is one that people have concerns about. And you can read her full story in there. Upcoming J. Cole concert in Fayetteville highlights the need for updates to the Crown Corridor and nearby accommodations. Well, you know, it's not only that area. It's just, do we have enough people to accommodate all the folks who are going to be coming here for that concert? This area, according to the article, around the Crown Coliseum, and reporting that I've done. As a matter of fact, I went there with former Sheriff Moose Butler to this particular hotel. He was in his cruiser, and we were in the back with tinted windows, and my photographer was there, and we were going in, and we could see that people had set up homes at the hotel, you know, with flower plots and everything out front and everything, and it was just a spot where a lot of crime happened. And so this area at the Crown Coliseum, the Crown historically had been associated with crime, leading to the demolition of the Coliseum Inn. That's the one that we're talking about. You know where that is, right?
1: Yeah.
0: There,
1: mm-hmm.
0: you know. And this happened in 2025. And since the demolition, law enforcement has reported a significant decline in crime in the corridor. Now, the long-term plans, that's what this article is about. Worth reading. But, you know, I just bring that up just so we're talking about that. Kirk DeBeers talking about it, the Cumberland County Board of Commissioners looking at fixing up the corridor and renovating the existing Crown building that's out there and making it handicap accessible and all that kind of stuff. So we'll keep our eyes on what's happening out there as that area develops. But again, you can read the article in the Fable Observer and get a lot of details about that. I've got some local news I want to share with you. Take you off, Mike. Who are we going to do at 6:40? All right, you think about it.
1: Yeah.
0: While you're thinking, I'm going to be doing some reading here. State trooper indicted in Cumberland County's death is the headline of this story. North Carolina State Highway Patrol trooper has been indicted for first-degree murder in the shooting death of Cumberland County Sheriff's Captain. A grand jury indicted 44-year-old Sergeant Nakimi Oxendine in the March 27th death of Captain Adam Bean. Both men were off duty at the time of the shooting that happened on Seattle Slough Lane in Hope Mills. Now, search warrants reveal a complicated relationship involving Bean, Oxendine, and Cumberland County Sheriff's Deputy Tara Whitman. Investigators say Whitman had been romantically involved with both men. According to the warrant, Bean arrived at Whitman's home and became upset after seeing Oxendine's truck outside. Whitman told investigators Oxendine came outside with a gun, allegedly fired one shot into the ground, then fired several more shots, striking Bean, who died. Oxendine, 18-year highway patrol veteran, remains on administrative leave, but a judge has ordered him held without bond as the murder case moves forward. Authorities are investigating a late-night house fire that severely damaged a home in Clinton. Firefighters responded to the home on Bradshaw Street last night, where the property was blocked off with tape as crews worked on the scene to about 11:30 last night. The home suffered visible damage, although the full extent of the damage has not been released. So far, authorities have not said what may have caused that fire or whether anyone was inside the home when it started. And no word if anyone was injured, as a matter of fact. Clinton police expected to release a little bit more information about this a little later on this morning. Investigators could provide more details about the case and the damage and if anybody was displaced. Fayetteville police continue their search for a suspect in the murder of Nathan Callon. It's the WFNC Crime Stoppers Crime of the Week. The incident happened on January 22nd of last year at a home on Patrick Drive. That's where police found the 40-year-old Fayetteville man suffering from multiple gunshot wounds. Callon was rushed to Caper Valley Medical Center where he died. If you have information, you should contact Fayetteville Police. And because this homicide happened within the city limits of Fayetteville, Crime Stoppers is offering a reward of up to $5,000 for information leading to a suspect or an arrest in the case. You can remain anonymous by calling Fayetteville Cumberland County Crime Stoppers. That number, 910-483-8477. Drivers in Lee County will need to take a detour along parts of NC 42 for the next couple of weeks. The North Carolina Department of Transportation has temporarily closed both directions of NC 42. It's also known as Avent Ferry Road near Poplar Springs Church Road. The closure began September 9th, that was yesterday, and is needed to so that construction crews can replace two cross-line pipes beneath the roadway. Transportation leaders retain that the road is expected to remain closed until 5:30 on September 23rd, weather permitting. Now, a sign of detours are directing motorists around the construction zone near Poplar Spring Church Road. They're out there. You can also check NC Drive NC for the latest road conditions and travel conditions. And finally this morning, summer heat making a comeback across central North Carolina. Hotter temperatures, increasing humidity, and a chance of a stray storm. High temperatures today expected to climb into the low 90s with higher humidity and heat index that could approach the upper 90s, around 100 degrees. We've been there, done that, got the T-shirt. So here we go again. May and Friday stays hot, humid. Tomorrow we're going to have temperatures reaching the 90s again. Some scattered storms are going to be coming as a front moves in from the North Carolina-Virginia border. Storm chances increase on Saturday with more clouds helping temperatures fall back into the 80s. So that's what we got weather-wise. Right now we've got local news from CBS 17.
2: Good morning, I'm Greg Funderburg from the CBS 17 newsroom. A state trooper is now charged with murder in the deadly shooting of Cumberland County Sheriff Captain Adam Bean, and warrants reveal it may have been a love triangle that led to the deadly shooting on March 27th. A grand jury indicted Sergeant Nakeem Oxendine on first-degree murder. Court records show the trooper was at the home of Tara Whitman when this all happened. Whitman and Captain Bean had previously been in a long-term relationship. According to the warrant, Bean showed up and questioned why Oxendine's car was in the driveway. And again, according to the warrant, Whitman told investigators Bean charged toward Oxendine, who fired two warning shots into the ground. But investigators say Bean kept moving toward him, and that's when Whitman says Oxendine shot Bean. Looking ahead, Friday marks 25 years since the September 11th terror attacks, and Cumberland County is honoring those who died. The Cumberland County Courthouse will be illuminated this Friday through Sunday. There will also be ceremonies on Friday at the John W. Hodges Public Safety Center in Hope Mills and the Airborne and Special Operations Museum in Fayetteville. And the county is hosting the Fayetteville 9/11 Memorial Stair Climb. All are welcome to climb 110 stories Friday night at 6 p.m. at Segra Stadium. Moore County is making sure drivers follow the law in school zones. During the first 2 weeks of the school year, deputies and state troopers teamed up to promote safe driving and improve safety in and around school zones. The blitz was designed to get drivers to slow down and stay alert for heavier school zone traffic. From the CBS 17 newsroom, I'm Greg Funderburg.
3: Today will be partly cloudy and hotter with a high of 94. Tonight will be partly cloudy with a low of 75. And Friday will be partly cloudy with a high of 94, with a few thunderstorms arriving by the afternoon and evening. You can expect scattered rain and thunderstorms to continue Saturday. Then we slowly dry out but warm up into next week. That is your Fayetteville forecast. I'm CBS 17 meteorologist Rachel Dunzing.
0: Hi, Rachel. Right now, still holding steady at 70 degrees in Fayetteville, Hope Mills, and also in Godwin. 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
0: News Talk 640 WFNC. What a great day this is at 643. It's a Thursday morning, getting ready to knock on the door of another extended weekend for me. I won't see you next week. You know, will
15: That's
0: you?
15: Crazy, man.
0: Yeah. Hey.
15: I'm just saying, have a great time.
0: Yeah, I'm having a day. It's my wife's birthday, so we're going to some things.
15: Happy birthday.
0: Go down, normally go down to Miami, go down to, what's the name of that hotel? Where Whitney Houston shot the bodyguard. Fontainebleau.
15: Oh, yeah, I was about to.
0: Oh, my goodness. Yeah. What a nice place that is. Cost a gazillion dollars to get in there.
15: Yeah,
0: I was. We went down there 2 years ago. Might have been last year. Went down and to get into the VIP, it was $5,000. I said, they're not going to VICP see me.
15: Five grand.
0: But you know, that's where you got a lot of stars going there. I saw a lot of people in the hotel.
15: That's fine.
0: I said, that's so and so. Hey, that's Vic Ross, isn't it? That's Vic.
15: Isn't that him?
0: That's it. Yeah.
15: I thought that was him.
0: Yeah. We're walking down. I could tell it was you. You had drumsticks in your hand.
15: There it is.
0: Yeah. But anyway, all that aside, we will get there at some point. In the meantime, we have things we got to take care of. It's 6:44, so it means it's time for 6:40 replay. We had all the judges. Here come the judge. Here come the judge. Chief District Court Judge Tony King brought an entourage of folks in here because they're doing great stuff. So we weren't really talking about the things that happen in the courthouse like we normally do every other week. We're talking about their service as AKAs, not Deltas. Let me get that right. They got something going on, and it is our 640 replay of the day.
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0: News Talk 640, WFNC. Mics are up, the music is down, because that was Car Wash. Did y'all recognize that? Did you hear the beat?
16: Yeah. Judge Whitfield just said she heard it in the womb.
17: We were looking at that. How do you know that song?
16: She said, I know this song from the womb.
0: What? But you know what's really neat about this whole conversation right here, Vic, is the fact that we got three judges here, and we got Gary here from Omega Sci-Fi, and you normally don't see the judges other than in their robes saying, guilty,
15: right.
0: Go to jail, or whatever it might be. And these are real people.
15: Real people.
0: Yeah. I mean, really around the corner from me. They're part of the sororities and fraternities, and they do good things in our community beside wearing the robe and serving and doing the public's work. And not everybody gets to see you that way. So I'm glad we are able to give a platform to let you know, let folks know that there's more to all of our judges, not just the three here. All the judges that serve our community, they do much more. They're coaches, they're parents, you know, they're probably involved with the schools and all the stuff that they have kids and everything.
17: Oh, yeah.
0: And, you know, some of the best conversations happen, as we always say, Vic, when the microphones are off.
15: Mm-hmm.
0: And Judge Siler Mack, you were sharing the fact that the Qs are mentoring your son, even though he's an alpha. Tell us about that. Bring that microphone down, because that's important stuff.
17: I'll bring the microphone down in my low seat.
0: But
17: yes, when my son was younger, he participated in a lot of their mentoring programs to include their summer camp. And then when he got in high school, he was a recipient of TGG's scholarship. And it didn't stop there. They have consistently checked on him. They checked on him every year while he was in school. They continue to see him. They mentor him. And even though his entire family, his godfathers are all Omegas, he decided to pledge Alpha Phi Alpha at Winston-Salem State, the Beta Iota chapter. And they still consistently check on him. They've poured into him to the extent today he works at North Carolina Central University, but today he's taking a community service day to go volunteer at Village Baptist Church to go speak to the middle school students.
0: Well, you know, and so the service just goes round and round and round. Judge King, tell us again what you guys have coming up, because some people joining us who weren't with us a little bit earlier.
16: Absolutely. As Judge Whitfield said earlier, on Sunday at the Hope Mills Walmart, we are hosting Stock the Closet. That is where we have invited schools as well as teachers to come out and stock their schools with supplies that will help them empower the youth. And I would be remiss to say that this is powered by a special person from Fayetteville who is a celebrity who wishes to remain anonymous, who has platinum selling records. But because Fayetteville means so much to him, he wants to do this, but wants to remain anonymous. And I think that I am keeping it in line with the contract and the agreement. But I do feel like it needs to be known that this person pours back into Fayetteville.
0: Well, you stay as much as you want with the contract as you have. But I know this individual as well. And this person, he or she, whoever it might be, is a jewel for our community.
16: Yes.
0: And we're blessed to have him or her.
16: That's right.
0: Doing the things that we're doing right here. I'm going to switch this camera around here because it's saying low battery. I'm going to put this one down and put this one up because y'all getting ready to go to black. We don't want that. Actually, y'all look better in that camera.
16: And Gilbert, I will say that the other thing that we're hosting is what we call Tracks to Triumph. And that is going to be hosted on Fayetteville State's campus. But it's where we're going to bring youth together. We have partnered with, again, the Omegas from Tau Gamma Gamma chapter, our sorority sisters of Upsilon Kappa Omega chapter, and a lot of other community partners that you'll see listed on the flyer. But this is where we have partnered also with Dreamville, and they are going to come in and do creative workshops with the kids and give them a new insight on designing record covers and designing art that plays into a lot of the things that they do.
0: Well, you know, there's a lot of ways to mentor, and you guys personally do it. Is there a personal program that you each are involved with or with your church or something like that where you're able to reach out and touch a young person?
16: Yes, I was approached by Sarah Halleck at CommuniCare about 6 years ago to create a mentoring group. And so I created the Reclaiming Futures Mentoring Group, which helps to power the Purple and Gold Mentoring Group and several others that are in the community. We meet with the youth every third Monday, and then certainly all of us branch off and go into schools to further touch kids that need the mentoring.
0: How about you, Jebney?
18: I've had the pleasure of working the last year or two with Five Tribe of Fayetteville, and what we've been able to do is establish a structured program where we're working primarily with E.E. Smith as well as the Culture of Pearls, but we're structured in giving them different class sets, so life skills in cooking, life skills in budget management, the things that you don't always get in the classroom but we know are essential when they leave the halls of their high schools.
0: Yeah, who's, besides Gary, who else is connected to E.E. Smith? At all.
18: I am an alum of the illustrious E.E. Smith High School.
16: Hey. Yes. Gary.
18: Class of 2000.
0: Yeah, I know. God said, I know Gary is. Yeah. So, you know, the neat thing about Smith is the fact that it has a National Alumni Association that's very active. And is it Memorial Day where you have the big reunion?
18: Yes, Memorial.
0: Mm-hmm. Yeah. And my daughter Shelby graduated. My former wife Linda graduated. They were both number one in their classes back then. And my son John graduated from there. I'm trying to think, my daughter Tieta,
19: that's my classmate.
0: Yeah, Tieta graduated. You know, and out of all the stuff that connects me, not one time have y'all invited me to be the DJ at your alumni association thing.
20: Oh, watch out. There it is.
0: I know, you know, I don't know if I want to play for y'all now. Don't be writing any notes down now after all these years.
19: so we were saving you for the special occasion. Being that E. Smith is celebrating 100 years next year, I think it's
0: right. Well, I'm going to be 100 years old before y'all ask me.
19: And we can both celebrate both y'all together for Alumni Weekend.
0: Well, you know, I'm just picking on you because that is a fantastic gathering. Mm-hmm. And I mean, how many high schools can say that, first of all, you're going to be celebrating a 100-year anniversary, and then secondly, have the National Alumni Association, where you have people come from all over the country to come back to the reunion like that. It's like you know when it is and where it's going to be.
17: I think them and Dudley and Greensboro.
0: Grab yourself.
17: I think those two and Dudley and Greensboro, like the two nationals that have that, and that plays a lot for people to come back and give back and want to give back.
0: All right, so we got our program that's going to be happening. When's the date again?
18: September the 13th, that's this Sunday at Hope Mills, 2 o'clock.
0: And so I know that the Deltas have one that's going to be up in Linden, and their drive is to get school supplies for teachers. And is that what this one is as well? This is for teachers?
21: Yes.
0: You talk about that a little bit, because a lot of people forget how much our teachers actually, who's that? That's going to be Gary. Yeah, I've got us on a universal camera up here. So we have the airborne movement here. Talk about that, because there's a need for teachers to have their supplies. And unfortunately, and I just did the story this morning about the education lottery is growing by billions, but the amount that they're giving to schools is shrinking. I can't do the math now. You know, I'm not a math teacher, but I have played one on TV. So talk about the importance of this in terms of making sure teachers have some money to help supplement some of the supplies. A lot of times they pen out their own pocket.
19: Yeah, so this is our second year that we've teamed up with the three judges, and just to see the faces on the teachers, the expression on their face when they come into the Walmart and we tell them what you're able to do and the amount that you have to spend, it's just an out-of-body experience almost to be able to give back in such a way to help the kids, because even though we're focusing throughout the year of just focusing on the kids, being able to start the year out by supplying the teachers that teach our youth is just a wonderful experience to be able to be a part of.
0: Well, you know, you have a lot of teachers who not only put different stuff up to make the rooms pop, is what I call it, you know, that type thing, but they identify a student who doesn't have something.
16: Gilbert.
0: And so there you go.
16: I will tell you that we asked them for a list of things that they need, and you would think that it's markers. Some of it is, but most of the lists that we've gotten are underwear, uniforms, really essential things that you don't think about. It is not about what goes in that book bag, but it's about what's going to make that child feel comfortable at school, help with their self-esteem. and just really prepare them so they don't have to worry about things throughout the day.
17: And another thing a lot of them are also getting are food items, because they realize these children get hungry and they need snacks, and they want to make sure that they are able to focus in school. Is because like it's like driving a car. If you don't put gas in the car, it's not going to go anywhere. So you can send those children to school and you can have them dressed in their uniform, but if they're on E and they're hungry, they're not focusing, and then they you label them as bad or mischievous or acting up, when in reality they're just hungry. And I know last year a lot of the items outside of the personal items that the teachers were getting were food items. They want to make sure that they're classrooms always have something for these kids to eat. And that works, for example, for children that are on medicine, that maybe are on Ritalin and things like that. They eat so early. So their brain is telling them they're not hungry.
0: Well, I tell you what, that was an emotional thing for me. Yes, and we talked about that because tears in my eyes because of that.
15: Yeah.
0: So as a matter of fact, I had to jump out after that point here talking about it. But just to think that there are kids who don't have enough to eat. And they're going to school trying to struggle to make it all come together. So anyway, they have this event that's going to be coming out. You have a chance to help. Thank goodness for a cough button.
15: I love it.
0: You have a chance to help. And make sure you put it on your calendar to be involved with their program. 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It's 6:56 right now. We've got Fayetteville's most dependable forecast with CBS 17 meteorologist Rachel Dunsing.
3: Today will be partly cloudy and hotter with a high of 94. Tonight will be partly cloudy with a low of 75. And Friday will be partly cloudy with a high of 94, with a few thunderstorms arriving by the afternoon and evening. You can expect scattered rain and thunderstorms to continue Saturday. Then we slowly dry out but warm up into next week. That is your Fayetteville forecast. I'm CBS 17 meteorologist Rachel Dunsing.
0: All right, Rachel, we've been holding steady right now. We've got 69 degrees in Fayetteville, Fort Bragg, and also in Godwin. 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
7: Tonight, we're going to prove that America does not belong to those who hate it.
8: President Trump closing out the first night of the GOP's first ever midterm convention in Dallas, adding there's a bonus if Republicans keep control of the House and Senate.
7: You win with us and you get $5,000, it will be called the Trump dividend.
8: He says it'll go to every adult U.S. citizen, but Fox's Madeline Rivera reports.
9: Those $5,000 checks could require congressional approval. The president has previously promised $2,000 tariff dividends, but that plan has not come into fruition as it faces legal, mathematical, and political problems. Affordability, though, is still the number one issue for voters, and President Trump touched on gas prices and the war in Iran.
7: You know, it happens to me all the time. Guys come up, you know, I wish you didn't do the war in Iran. Gasoline's up, blah, blah, blah. And I say, well, let me ask you one question. Can Iran have a nuclear weapon? Absolutely not. Well, then I'm right.
8: Well, the president also suggested the conflict may not end before the elections, and gas prices are up another nickel today. AAA's national average for regular $4.27 now per gallon. Diesel at a record high $5.97. Two disasters in the water. A passenger ferry caught fire off the Philippines coast, leaving five people dead as the search continues for dozens missing. In China, a cargo ship caught fire at a port, killing at least 20 people and five more are missing. Today marks 1 year since Charlie Kirk was assassinated during a speech at Utah Valley University, where tonight there will be a memorial service. Caleb Chilcutt was with Turning Point USA at the university and was with Kirk when he was shot, and tells Fox,
10: very appreciative of Charlie Kirk and just the message that he stood for, and I'm just beyond proud that just a year later, we're still able to carry on his message.
8: Kirk's accused gunman could get the death penalty if convicted. 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
3: Days after the Amazon cargo plane crash in Miami, the National Transportation Safety Board has interviewed the pilots. One had warned they were coming in too fast and wanted to abort the landing. Instead, the plane overshot the runway, smashing into vehicles and killing 5 people. There was drama in the sky overseas related to Russia's war in Ukraine.
4: The Prime Minister of Norway, Jonas Gahr Støre, telling his country's state broadcaster that a plane carrying Ukrainian President Volodymyr Zelensky was nearly hit by a drone as it took off from Moldova. The two men met to discuss potential support for Ukraine's air defences. Moldovan police say a Russian drone crashed in a sunflower field on Tuesday but caused no casualties. The country closed airspace for a time, delaying President Zelensky's departure. The drone had passed through NATO member Romania, causing Moldova and Spain to scramble forces in response. Jonathan Savage, Fox News.
3: On Wall Street, stock futures are mixed. They're up for the Dow, down for the NASDAQ, following another sell-off yesterday. The NFL season kicked off last night.
5: The champs win the Super Bowl rematch.
6: Here is May. Quick look was close. Throwing it up in the end zone.
5: That interception by Josh Jobe sealing the victory on NBC Sports. The Seahawks beat the Patriots 13-10 in the NFL season opener. Seattle scoring all of their points in the second half as New England QB Drake May threw 3 interceptions on the night. Seahawks quarterback Sam Darnold set for an MRI later today. He left the game with a hip injury after just 5 plays. Frank Lanza, Fox News.
3: Tonight, another game. The Los Angeles Rams and the San Francisco 49ers in Australia. In baseball, the defending champs are red hot. The LA Dodgers won their 7th straight game, beating Cincinnati, but the Dodgers also lost. Star player Shohei Ohtani put on the injured list. I'm Dave Anthony. This is Fox News.
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10: Good morning, Carolina. I'm live from the Cumulus Broadcast Center here in Fayetteville. 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I want to welcome you to the second hour of Good Morning Fayetteville, Thursday, September 10th, one day away from September 11th, day we will always remember. I'm Gilbert Bates, CBS 17 meteorologist. Rachel Dunsing says that Vic Frost knows exactly what he's doing because he knows that it's going to be sunny today. High temperature is going to be 92. I forgot to say your name. See how I wove it in there?
11: Yeah, you did.
10: I'm a professional.
11: I know that.
10: That's right. 92 degrees. Full forecast is going to be coming your way in just a few seconds. 69, that's the number this morning. Right now in Fayetteville, St. Paul's, and also in Maxton. Headline news for you at this hour. A state highway patrolman has been indicted on first-degree murder charges in the shooting death of a Cumberland County sheriff's deputy. Authorities are investigating a late-night house fire that severely damaged a home in Clinton. Fayetteville police continue their search for a suspect in the murder of Nathan Kellen. It's the WFNC Crime Stoppers Crime of the Week. Drivers in Lee County will need to take a detour along parts of NC Highway 42 for the next couple of weeks. They've got road construction going on in that location. And summer's making a comeback across the sand hills with hotter temperatures, increasing humidity, and a chance for some stray storms. All that and more coming your way, but first, local news from CBS 17.
9: Good morning, I'm Greg Funderburk from the CBS 17 Newsroom. A former lieutenant from the Aberdeen Police Department is charged with child sex crimes. The SBI says an investigation involving Lee Brooks began late last year after receiving a call from the Aberdeen Police Chief. They say the crimes took place in 2004 before she joined the police department. Brooks was placed on administrative leave in 2025 but has since been dismissed. The SBI says Brooks was taken into custody. A traffic alert this hour for Moore County residents. The Department of Transportation plans to continue the NC 211 widening project. Nightly closures will take place on the section of Seven Lakes Drive from NC 211 to McDougal Drive. Weather permitting, the closure will last a week. Work will start from 9 p.m. until 6 a.m. Apple is going back in time, unveiling the company's first foldable iPhone. The iPhone Duo is said to compete with popular foldable phones from Samsung, which have already been available. The new phone costs nearly $2,000 and will be released on October 23rd. Happening tomorrow, get ready for a night of fun and purpose at the 10th Annual Health and Fitness Cancer Awareness Event in Fayetteville. You can join the Lit Club for an unforgettable evening of dancing with some of the best instructors and line dancers at 6 p.m. at the Blissful Alchemist on Ray Avenue. 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You can find ticket information by going to dancingwithoutsin.com. 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
11: Today will be partly cloudy and hotter with a high of 94. Tonight will be partly cloudy with a low of 75. And Friday will be partly cloudy with a high of 94, with a few thunderstorms arriving by the afternoon and evening. You can expect scattered rain and thunderstorms to continue Saturday. Then we slowly dry out but warm up into next week. That is your Fayetteville forecast. I'm CBS 17 meteorologist Rachel Dunzing.
10: Rachel, we've got 69 degrees in Fayetteville, Shannon, and also in Dunn. 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

0: News Talk 640 WFNC. Stevie doing his thing. I tell you what, man. That's one of those songs. You ever try to sing that song?
1: No.
0: It'll get away from you. I'll tell you what.
1: Get away from
0: you. His songs can get away from you.
1: I just like the high note.
0: Yeah, but that's what I'm talking about.
1: Yeah.
0: You know, if you don't have the falsetto in that. But Stevie has such great range.
1: Oh, my gracious.
0: You know, and I mean, it just his presentation of a song, you know, it's just
1: excellent
0: just
1: songwriter
0: amazing.
1: As well.
0: Yeah, and there's this thing out that lists the top 10 artists of all time. Of course, Stevie's right in there.
1: Absolutely.
0: Who do you think the number one most influential artist was?
1: The Beatles.
0: No.
1: No?
0: And according to this survey, it was Michael Jackson.
1: Oh, yeah, well, yeah.
0: You know, I mean, just his range, his thought of what he put together, his following, you know.
1: Yeah, yeah.
0: So, yeah, that's...
1: Yeah, least, that's huge, though.
0: There was a number of people on that list. It was interesting to hear their stories. Ray Charles was on it.
1: Ray Charles?
0: Yeah. Yeah, yeah. I mean, and I don't know what the criteria was. I mean, you could have been on based on the criteria. Drummer, WFNC shirt. Yeah, you have all that today this morning. It just depends on what it is.
1: ZZ Top, GOAT.
0: Yeah, but you know, that's exactly right. But it just depends on who's putting the survey together. And you always have to watch that.
1: Right.
0: What's the top 10? You know, there's surveys around. We call it clickbait.
1: That's exactly what it is.
0: You know, if you want to see if your town is in there, what's the worst town in the world, and you want to see if Fayetteville shows up, if Philadelphia is showing up and all that stuff, and it's just clicking.
1: Right.
0: That's what life is right now. It's about clicking.
1: It's clickbait.
0: You know, back in the day, we were trying to get listeners. Now we're, you know, or even on television, you're trying to get viewers.
1: Viewers, right.
0: Now you're just trying to get views.
1: Mm-hmm.
0: You know, so it's about how many views can you have. So we got to adapt to the times and everything. All right, look, we're waiting for Mitch Colvin to come in here. He's out in the parking lot trying to decide if we're going to be talking about, you know, anything
1: you know,
0: that he doesn't.
1: You say that, but that's true.
0: I know, he's sitting out there. I already saw his car. He's, I'm going to hold off getting in here because they're talking about stuff. They may talk about me when I walk in the door, ask, you know, if you know, I do something that, whatever, he doesn't want to be a part of.
1: Right.
0: Politically. But he's in the office. You're already in here. Come on in, Mitch. We'll talk to you. He will get in here. I tell you who's not going to hesitate coming in this morning, Captain Steven Shake Shaft.
1: Oh, yeah.
0: Coming here with his Dunkin' Donuts and coffee. Well, just coffee. So he'll be here, but he always has a number of things he wants to share with us.
1: Yeah.
0: And we're going to have representatives from the Delta Sigma Theta sorority. This is their opportunity. It's like their second time to come in to talk about this thing. Teachers and students, Fayetteville area, are going to be getting some extra help as they get ready for the new school year. Now, of course, school is underway, and so the student part of this is already into play. Here comes the mayor now. He heard me talking about him.
1: Yeah, he did.
0: So the Fayetteville alumni chapter of Delta Sigma Theta Sorority Incorporated. Come on in, Mr. Mayor. Don't be acting like he's acting all new. Delta Sigma Theta Sorority, they're taking part in this. They already did this part, the backpack giveaway.
1: Yeah.
0: It was a pop-up event that they had designed. But they have this other part that's going to be going on in Linden. And I think it's a rodeo kind of thing. So, good morning, Mr. Mayor.
2: Morning.
0: I know you. Don't worry.
2: What am I walking into?
0: I told you. I told him. I said, man, Mayor Mitch Colvin's out there in Fayetteville right now in the car listening. He said, no, I don't want to be a part of that conversation. So let me bring you up on the podcast here so that everybody knows that you're here. I just got the aerial shot up, so you can keep working on your phone there. I saw you on WIDU with Troy. You know, he's got a nice little program over there. You're all over the place, aren't you?
2: Been a little busy lately, but we got a lot of good news. So, you know, trying to tell the good news.
0: All right, well, hold off on that.
2: All right.
0: Not your turn yet.
2: Not my turn.
0: But it's going to be in a second. I'm going to take you off the camera here. I just wanted to finish this little bend here. The organizers, these are members of Delta Sigma Theta Sorority, and they'll throw incorporate and start making sounds when they say their name, just like most of the D9s will.
1: Mm-hmm.
0: This is an effort aimed at helping teachers offset some of the out-of-pocket costs that it often comes with getting their classrooms together. And even though the school year is underway, they're going to be putting this thing together because they've already designated, I think, what school they're going to help. And they're looking forward to your support with this as well. The giveaway is part of Delta Sigma Theta's continuous focus on educational development and community service throughout the Fayetteville and Cumberland County area. Additional information about the event, you're going to get it today because we're going to have folks from the Deltas in here at 8:20. And so you'll hear them next hour. All right, Mr. Mayor, now it is your turn. And it's always a pleasure to have you here.
2: Likewise.
0: Yeah, and move that thing over. You look like Monokia. Yeah. We can't have that. Bring you up on screen here. And I've got Vic in there. Is that, you want to say anything to the mayor this morning?
1: I always say good morning, Mayor.
2: What's up, my brother?
1: Vic? I have to say good morning, Mayor.
0: You know Vic Frost.
2: Of course. Who doesn't know Vic Frost? What are you talking about?
0: Well, he's got his 2 cents here. We're going to take him off camera, bring you back up here. Full stream ahead. Put your name underneath you. Mitch Colvin, Mayor of Fayetteville. Glad to have you here. Was there a city council meeting or anything recently, or what's going on?
2: Tuesday. Yeah, I'm got to get my days back in order. But Tuesday we had a work session. It was very productive. It was, we looked into, of course, we received our briefing from Choice Neighborhoods grant update, and it was a public forum Monday. So citizens had an opportunity to speak. They came out, and we had a good meeting.
0: And how does that work now in terms of you've got the money, and now you've got to put the plan together?
2: Yes.
0: Or is it the other way around? Yeah.
2: Well, you've been approved for the money or awarded the money. There's certainly some administrative requirements to get the money, but the Housing Authority and our team, they're professionals at receiving grants, and then the compliance requirements that go along with it. Main thing about it, though, yeah, but I think as you bring, it's going to have been better timing because the city was looking at a downtown urban planner to kind of help with how everything works. You know, traditionally, sometimes projects are put in one place or another, not just the city, but all the institutional stakeholders, and you hadn't really looked at it all together and how it works together. So the city was in the process of doing that. They had allocated some money in this year's budget. Now you have Merchant Choice to be able to leverage that $25 million. So how does a plan look that ties all of our community together?
0: Yeah, and how does that money change the plan for you? Because if you didn't get that money, you were still going to move ahead with some projects. So now you kind of freed up some of the budget to do some other things?
2: Right. Well, you had the housing bond that the voters approved. That's $12 million. It was primarily for workforce housing. Some of this will have a piece of that could play a role in. You also have a very successful and robust home buyers program that so far 75 people or so have become homeowners, over $1.6 million distributed for down payment assistance. So that's a part of it because 35 homes will be for sale. And so I think you combine those pieces, you take bringing in just a completely new look at Murchison Townhomes, which Rosemary, we traditionally know that. And now that corner has an opportunity for investment, and I just think this can really unlock a lot of doors.
0: You know, for so long, that corridor, with which you're very familiar because you have your business right there along that way, it has nothing really to do with your business personally. Mm-hmm. And as much as over all the years, you had Morganton Road where you had sidewalks put in, for example, you had Cliffdale Road, you had other areas that were receiving a lot of attention from the city in terms of projects, and that corridor just was not getting what it should have gotten.
2: Right.
0: And that's starting to change.
2: Right.
0: Why?
2: For sure. And, certainly, leaders before did a lot of work toward that. It was just, no real meaningful. I won't say that. Over the years, over the last several years, it has been good faith effort shown by the city, all the way going back to plans like the Marshall Isler plan, I think, and he created a design, and this is well before my years on council, but I know the city had some work to do, the community in general, that we got to make sure that all parts of our community are working well, particularly areas that can generate extra opportunity. And so Murchison Road, now the federal government's invested, but it was over $500 million of combined investments between what Fayetteville State's doing, what we've done. And so basically it's starting now to show that the community appreciates it and understands this one corridor runs directly on post into our downtown. I think it's the only uniqueness about it.
0: Yeah, some challenges there in terms of the layout and flooding, for example. You remember the flooding down there when the Glenville Dam broke. And I remember the old folks, that were inside, which was
2: the Elder Lodge.
0: And I did a TV story. I was up, on the CBD loop. It was, it was Martin Luther King at that time? It might have been.
2: That's right.
0: And I remember looking over on Murchison Road, and there was an ambulance there covered in water.
2: Wow.
0: You could see the lights from the top of it. And there's still marks on that little garage right there that show you how high the water got on Murchison Road. And I remember the seniors in that area across the street at that cemetery hugging tombstones to make sure that. So it was, that area is prone to flood. And I know it was prone to flood because the dam broke, or the
2: happened there? There's a couple of things, you know. Since then, the bridge realignment has taken place, and so now, when that was done, it gave NCDOT the opportunity to fix the culvert. I think needed to be enlarged or replaced, and so since then, it hasn't been as bad. But I remember those days. I grew up over there, and I remember good. You know, I was in high school at one of the floods, and and then it's done it over the years several times.
0: Yeah, and there's a creek or stream that runs in that area. And I remember doing stories at the Sinai Apartments
2: that are right there as well,
0: where, you know, I remember a father said he was carrying his kids from the apartment, you know, chest high in water. So we're developing an area that we know we have some flooding issues. But that doesn't stop the development. Because Festival Park floods on occasion.
2: Well,
0: we know
2: absolutely.
0: That.
2: And what you do, you know, part of it has been declared that it's in a high enough elevation that it won't be impacted unless there's a real bad flood. The other part of it that you can share with green space and livable areas. So, you know, I think that's why it's important we get an urban planner in here, lays it out, see how does Mount Sinai fit into that? How does the park fit into it? Because then now you've transitioned a major artery that I think will lead to other investment.
0: All right, if you're just joining me right now, it's Mayor Coben is here with us. I don't know why this thing says 7:45, but it's actually 7:22. Yeah,
1: 22.
2: You got the clock rigged to give me the boot earlier.
0: No, you got. We're going to take a little break. Make sure we can keep you around for a little bit, though. 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We've got Fayetteville's most dependable forecast with CBS 17 meteorologist Rachel Dunsing.
3: Today will be partly cloudy and hotter with a high of 94. Tonight will be partly cloudy with a low of 75. And Friday will be partly cloudy with a high of 94, with a few thunderstorms arriving by the afternoon and evening. You can expect scattered rain and thunderstorms to continue Saturday. Then we slowly dry out but warm up into next week. That is your Fayetteville forecast. I'm CBS 17 meteorologist Rachel Dunsing.
0: Rachel, doing a great job right now. 69, that's the temperature in Fayetteville, Hope Mills, and also in Spring Lake. 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
0: News Talk 640 WFNC. Get the music off because the mayor's been banned in 14 countries. But come to find out, he was banned. It had nothing to do with the music at all.
2: Oh, wow.
0: Yeah. Now, you know, the best conversations happen when the microphones are off.
2: Oh, yeah.
0: I was telling about the history. Yeah, I was telling about the history of 103 and how that ended up over there as Rock 103.
2: I had no idea this was D103.
0: It was D103 FM.
2: Wow.
0: That's right. Anyway.
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1: I don't know what
0: kind of operation we running here. Oh, Mr. Mayor, you're here. The heck with all the history of D103 FM.
2: Yeah.
0: You enjoyed it, though.
2: Got it? Oh, yeah.
0: You didn't know it either.
2: It brings back memories.
0: Well, it was, and it was 103.1. We did the frequency search. We changed it to 103.5 and could go to 50,000 watts. They sold the station, fired me.
1: 50,000 watts?
0: Yeah.
1: Wow. But, I don't know
2: if it's 50 or 25. Those good ideas. Huh?
0: Well, it is what it is.
2: Yeah.
0: It's the nature of the beast.
2: But look, you wouldn't be sitting across from me today.
0: Here I am at this station. I've worked here with Jeff Thompson, yeah. Wendy Riddle.
2: And became one of the most famous TV iconic faces on the East Coast. So
0: let's get deep in here.
1: See, I mean, yeah. I'm just saying.
2: The check
1: I wasn't the only one.
0: Yeah, the check is in the mail. All right, enough of that gibberish.
2: Yeah.
0: We're here talking about the city of Fayetteville.
2: Sure.
0: Changes coming on. You had a public hearing. How do those work out? I mean, well, a lot of people think they come to public hearing, you're not going to pay any attention to that.
2: Well,
0: that's not true. Is that true?
2: You know, our policy is that we are to sit there. We let the citizen, have their piece for the 3 minute time, and then we move to the next speaker, and we try to make sure everybody's time is respected and work it so that everyone has an opportunity to speak in most cases. I said, but so we had that. There were, you know, citizens bring all kinds of issues, but of course, a lot of them are the what the cities and the county are doing with their ordinances for data centers.
0: Well, in your time as mayor, and you worked on the city council as well, is there a time that you remember a citizen coming in front of you and you say, hey, he got a good point here?
2: Oh,
0: we look into it.
2: You take notes when a lot of them are talking. Because,
0: I mean, you take action?
2: Yeah, you take notes that lead to action, sure. Or you ask staff to follow up and get more information on that so that you are able to fix oftentimes a problem that you may not have known about.
0: You know, one problem that I remember, and I did stories on this, was the sidewalks that were put on Morganton Road.
2: Mm-hmm.
0: And there was the one black guy right there that leads to FTCC, that he didn't get sidewalks and he didn't get the siding of the wall. And that was an issue for some time on why the city stopped the walls that would have gone.
2: The retaining wall.
0: The retaining wall. Very nice retaining wall.
2: Mm-hmm.
0: It stopped. And there were racial overtones about that. Come on in, sit down here.
2: It was well before my time, so I can't really.
0: But you remember that.
2: I know exactly what you're talking about, and even now, but I didn't know that was the history of how that came to be.
0: Yeah, we got Shake Shack in here. I just put you on the aerial. Everybody know that you're in here.
2: Oh, okay.
18: Morning.
2: Yeah, before I get out of here today.
0: You got plenty of time.
2: You're not about to give me the boot?
0: No.
2: Oh, okay. Yeah. But I just wanted to remind everybody, Fayetteville State is having its gala, entrepreneurship gala. You know, we received a presentation a few meetings ago from a local business that came in. He was a recipient of our Can Do grant. He had went from himself and maybe one more employee to now scaling up with a few contracts. That is a success story through two of our programs. One, the partnership with the Hub helped him incubate that and get his business to the next phase. And then two, the Can Do program run by Robert Van Gien's office. So they're having their entrepreneur gala tonight. My wife has been working nonstop. She's done an outstanding job. So Fayetteville State's got a real asset in her. But this is an opportunity for our business community, regardless of size, to come together and hopefully to network and get to know one another and to continue to build an ecosystem for our business community and our community.
0: Well, you know, that is a jewel over there, and it's one that I've utilized. And you know, you can be a veteran. They've got a lot of resources for veterans as well to get over there. You all right over there, man?
19: Good morning. I'm Greg Funderburg from the CBS 17 Newsroom.
2: You can't a state trooper.
0: There you go.
1: I don't know what that is.
0: That's okay. We got to keep the board clean. I always turn all the mics down until it's time to go. Okay. Well, we're going to have the news in a little bit, but we're going to continue to talk about this a little bit because there are a lot of opportunities at that business hub off the Merck.
2: Absolutely.
0: And you've got to be proud. And when you look at that area and see what the chancellor has done in terms of the city, in terms of working as a partner, the mental health building that's there now, the campus infirmary, or what is it called? They have a health
2: The Health
0: facilities.
2: Wellness Center?
0: Yeah, for students there as well.
2: Oh, yeah, the student center, right.
0: Right, you have that. You have the senior center right there at the Merck.
2: College education, I mean, you know, no doubt about it. Chancellor Allison has done a magnificent job with transforming the entire landscape of Merckson Road and the surrounding areas. And of course, as you said, the city's investments. You know, I am incredibly proud of that. I'm proud of the work that's going on through the hub. With Dr. Copeland over there is, you know, really now starting to pay back dividends when you meet people who say, I retired out of service or I had an idea or I used to work for a certain company and now I have my own business. It's great, great success story. And then two, I'll say this, I'm incredibly proud of our community, period. Collaborations have been taking place between, you know, the city and Fayetteville State, the city and FTCC, and they're working together very nicely with the school system and Methodist now going to have a campus for health services for high school students there. Now you're looking at the work that's taking place on, you know, the county is now starting to move a little further in some of the areas that we've lacked here. So as a community, I see us moving in the right direction, and I think other people notice that. I have to thank Governor Josh Stein for allowing me to continue to serve for District 6 representative on NCDOT. Previous Commissioner Huff did a great job representing us. And so oftentimes Fayetteville was not at the table on these major boards, although DOT has a history, but we see the benefit of people like Secretary Tippett and others, Attorney Rand and others who fought for what we have today.
0: Yeah, I remember Linda, you know, we got 295 the way we have it because of all the stuff that he did and saying, farmers said, hey, we need to make it so we can get, you know, a little transportation around here. And that manifested itself into 295, the whole loop around the city.
2: Yeah.
0: And Fort Bragg had a lot to do with that as well in terms of security with 9/11, being able to move troops very quickly.
2: Right.
0: So there's a lot that happens around the city that people don't know the history of, but it benefits us. And everybody's always happy when we see the end result. But it's a fight, right, as it goes on, and one way or another.
2: Yeah, that's right. So we'll get it done just like we have. And so the city now will have, we're working working with council to consider, you know, three different meetings across the city, maybe one on the east side, west side, and maybe one in somewhere centrally located like Kiwanis, to allow people to see what discussions have taken place. You know, give their recommendations on an ordinance, talk about some of the concerns and fears they have on water, electric. So the city, I said it to say, Gilbert, that we work through our problems. Sometimes it takes a little while to get there, but we've got an outstanding community.
0: All right, Mr. Mayor, always a pleasure to have you. Now it's boot time just about. Right. But don't get up. I'll put you on aerial cast right here.
2: Uh-oh.
0: So we can see you up
2: so
0: there.
2: So I can see me get booted from.
0: Well, yeah, you'll see. We'll see the transfer of the chairs. That's going to be taking place.
2: We'll transfer it to a good man.
0: That's how we roll over here, you know. Transfer to the big chair. You're going to get in the big chair. We've got the Fayetteville Fire Department coming up here. Not police department, fire department. We've got Captain Stephen Shakeshaft here. Getting ready to pass the baton. I'm just going to transfer the power here. Mr. Mayor, we'll see you next week. Always a pleasure. And we'll talk a little bit more next week about where we are in terms of the development of the data centers and also the downtown hotel. There's been a lot of talk about where we are.
2: I'd love to talk about that.
0: We'll talk about that next week.
2: Okay.
0: All right, you're listening to News Talk 640 WFNC. We've got local news right now from CBS 17.
19: Good morning, I'm Greg Funderburk from the CBS 17 newsroom. A former lieutenant from the Aberdeen Police Department is charged with child sex crimes. The SBI says an investigation involving Lee Brooks began late last year after receiving a call from the Aberdeen police chief. They say the crimes took place in 2004 before she joined the police department. Brooks was placed on administrative leave in 2025 but has since been dismissed. The SBI says Brooks was taken into custody. A traffic alert this hour for Moore County residents. The Department of Transportation plans to continue the NC 211 widening project. Nightly closures will take place on a section of Seven Lakes Drive from NC 211 to McDougal Drive. Weather permitting, the closure will last a week. Work will start from 9 p.m. until 6 a.m. Apple is going back in time, unveiling the company's first foldable iPhone. The iPhone Duo is said to compete with popular foldable phones from Samsung, which have already been available. The new phone costs nearly $2,000 and will be released on October 23rd. Happening tomorrow, get ready for a night of fun and purpose at the 10th Annual Health and Fitness Cancer Awareness Event in Fayetteville. You can join the Lit Club for an unforgettable evening of dancing with some of the best instructors and line dancers at 6 p.m. at the Blissful Alchemist on Ray Avenue. 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You can find ticket information by going to dancingwithoutsin.com. 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
3: Today will be partly cloudy and hotter with a high of 94. Tonight will be partly cloudy with a low of 75. And Friday will be partly cloudy with a high of 94, with a few thunderstorms arriving by the afternoon and evening. You can expect scattered rain and thunderstorms to continue Saturday. Then we slowly dry out but warm up into next week. That is your Fayetteville forecast. I'm CBS 17 meteorologist Rachel Dunzing.
0: Rachel, 69. That's the temperature in St. Paul's, Fayetteville, and also in Olivia. 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
0: News Talk 640 WFNC, just kind of keeping the music there because I don't have the podcast up yet.
1: Oh, okay.
0: Right.
1: Yeah. I like that song.
0: I do. Is that
1: Bob Dylan?
0: Bob Dylan?
1: Yeah.
0: You can't hear it, can you? Can you hear it now? Can you hear it a little bit now? You know, Shake Shack is known to be start singing along with some of these songs. Not this one.
1: Oh, boy.
0: All right. Well, I cut the music. I'm going to go on the podcast here, so we're going to get that music out of there so you can be seen in all 195 countries around the world. How are you today, sir?
4: Marvelous. How are you, sir?
0: I'm okay, hanging in there my old age.
1: That right there?
0: You see? Have you been in here with Vic since he's been here?
4: Yeah.
0: And you hear the voice, see? Yeah, I got all three of us up. Vic, you know your job's in trouble.
1: Man,
0: my voice, job's locked in.
4: I still got a few years before I can venture out into something else. So.
0: Hey, if you're just joining us, every other week, Captain Stephen Shakeshaft of the Fayetteville Fire Department comes in with fire department-related stuff. And you always have stuff.
4: Oh, yeah.
0: What stuff you got today?
4: So many busy times. You know, this week, tomorrow being a monumentous day. 25 years since 9/11. We've got a lot of things going on. Touch on that a little bit. Yesterday, can't thank the Greater Fayetteville Chamber enough for their Valor Awards today. Manna Church and the Greater Fayetteville Chamber hosted the Valor Awards, which is a countywide, not just fire, all emergency services, Highway Patrol, Sheriff's Office, 911 dispatchers. Just a beautiful ceremony to honor people going above and beyond the call of duty.
0: You know, you make a good point because most of the time, it's a thankless job, and until somebody's needed, where you got to call 911, your house is on fire, or whatever. We just had a house fire in Clinton, you know, that severely damaged a home, and I don't know if any, do you hear anything about that? Was anybody in that home?
4: I have not read up on it, but I did see the headline.
0: Yeah, so, you know, it is a thankless job, so you need a police officer. Somebody's breaking in. Somebody stole something or whatever it might be.
4: Yeah, I always pick on my police friends. At least people are usually happy to see me when I show up.
0: Yeah.
1: Wow.
0: Well, and that's the nature of the beast. And you have a waiting list of folks trying to become firemen. And the good news is that things are turning around even for law enforcement because they are meeting their quotas of getting their ranks filled.
4: Yep.
0: And that has changed over the years.
4: Yeah, and you know, everybody took a hit during COVID. Nobody was immune to that. And it's our application numbers are nowhere near what they were, you know, 10 years ago. But we're recovering back from that, and they're going up. And we're excited to announce that Monday our applications open up for the hiring season. So we are currently onboarding 14 people who tested last October. They've been waiting that long. They're just now in the onboarding process from testing last year, while simultaneously opening up the hiring process for next year. So September of 2026, next Monday, is your time to apply and go through the testing process for the 2027 hiring season.
0: Well, you know, that's a good thing to kind of a problem to have.
4: Yeah.
0: But the bad part of that is you think about anybody who wants to be a fireman, how do you sustain yourself while you try to get on board?
4: And that's, I tell everybody, we go to, you know, you go to job fairs, and a lot of people at job fairs, they need a job today, you know. So I'm still there, and I'm letting them know, but this is a process. When you have the most trusted profession on the planet, we need to vet people thoroughly. It's a very challenging job, and the process just to get in the door takes up to 4 to 12 months. So we are a career. We're going to invest in you. You invest in us, and you need to be patient for that because that does take time, and it is very competitive.
0: You know, we were talking off camera that you're amazed, just like I'm amazed, when you go into school and you talk to young folks about what they want to do for the future. And you have a lot of people who want to be, you've talked with folks and you've seen them say, I'm going to be a content creator.
4: Yeah.
0: and we'll talk about that a little bit in terms of, because we talked about the longevity of that and how that compares to like wanting to be in the NFL.
4: Well, and it's a cultural, generational shift where every, you know, kids have had dreams of being in the NBA and the NFL for years. But like you've talked about, they always had a backup plan. What was the backup plan? And they don't, I don't see that a lot right now, but I also see teachers and community members investing in these kids, and I see all the greatness that gives me hope for the future in parents and teachers investing in these kids to kind of set them on, like, chase your dreams, kid, chase them. but have a backup plan. And the fire service, really, we got kind of spoiled over the years where, little kid, what do you want to be when you grow up? I want to be a firefighter. I want to be a firefighter. And I'd ask adults, hey, you ever thought about being a firefighter? And their answer is, well, yeah, when I was a kid. Well, what changed? What changed from when you were 7 years old and wanted to be a firefighter or a police officer or a soldier and now? And what can we do as an industry to maintain that passion and that vision of serving your community? We really got spoiled where we didn't have to push that because it was just natural. Well, now it's not. So we need to be in the schools and we need to be in the community investing in our kids to inspire that service in the future. And I think we're doing a great job of that over the last few years.
0: Well, you know, Vic and I were talking about this morning. He was in, you know, playing football. I'm playing basketball and football. And everything. You could not tell me that I was not going to be in the NBA. You know, I had the afro. I looked like Dr. J. I was number 10 like Earl the Pearl Monroe or Walt Frazier. Yeah. I had the, you know, everything was in line. But I did have a backup plan because at some point, like you said, something kicks in and the reality comes in like, uh-oh, everybody else grew up but me. I'm not going to be in the NBA or I'm not going to be wherever it is. And it's okay to have those dreams. Yep. And Vic, I got you up on camera as well, Vic. You know, could you not say that because you were involved with athletics, you did not mess with drugs?
6: Oh, I did not. I did not because I was very serious about being an athlete.
0: Right.
4: Yeah.
0: And so that's as you said, chase your dreams and do all that stuff, but have the backup plan.
4: And even not just with big dreams like the NBA and things like that, I wanted to be a newsman. I wanted to be on TV. And luckily, I found the fire service, and I fell in love with the fire service.
0: Well, good for us, too.
6: Look at that.
4: So it wasn't so much a backup plan, but it was, you know, another opportunity that I fell in love with and I strived for, and I wound up in this. And now here I am 20 years later getting to put both of those passions at work. So right. It's pretty awesome.
0: Right. And so the now you're recruiting folks to be in this particular profession. I've mentored a lot of folks who are in broadcasting. So you have a chance to put your hands on people and kind of steer them away. Broadcasting isn't for everyone.
4: Yep.
0: And being a firefighter isn't for everyone as well.
4: Correct, yeah.
0: You know, and law enforcement's the same way. It's just like Sheriff Ennis Wright used to say, this job is not for everyone.
4: Yeah.
0: And so at some point you have to realize that it's not for you. Yeah. But then you have some of these football players, for example. I just saw a story not too long ago about this kid who was, you know, not that good. I can't think of his name, but became one of the best defensive players in the NFL. Walk on, he kept sticking by his dream. You can stick by your dream as long as you have your backup plan.
4: 100%. You can make sure you have a job for right now while you chase that dream. You know what I mean?
0: All right. So you've got the events that happened yesterday.
4: Yep.
0: Today, tomorrow?
4: So tomorrow,
0: 9/11, that's a big deal for
4: tomorrow's
0: you guys.
4: Tomorrow's a big day for the country and for the world, and there are events happening all over Fayetteville, and what I encourage folks to do is, no matter where you're at, there is somewhere nearby you to commemorate the day. We'll be starting off, you know, the Airborne Special Operations Museum has a event at, I think, 8:30 down there. Fayetteville State University, I've been invited to be a guest speaker at that 8:30 tomorrow morning in the quad at Fayetteville State. Then Mission Barbecue at noon, and then the 9/11 Memorial Stair Climb tomorrow evening starts at 7, gates open at 6. You can register on site. You can come and take the same number of steps that firefighters who made it to the top of the towers on 9/11 took in their honor and memory. And, I mean, there's just events all over. You hop on social media, you can't miss them.
0: Right, and that one is at Segra Stadium.
4: Yes, that one's at Segra.
0: If you're going to do the step walk, I remember as a young man at Alney High School, we ran the steps. The stairwells, because our school was 5 stories high, and so we would run the steps up one way and down the other. And you talk about taking that amount of steps. It's impacted by the amount of equipment that you have on as well. Talk about that a little bit, because I don't think people understand the significance of what those guys were doing with the equipment they had.
4: Yeah, so just your basic firefighter gear, air pack, turnout gear, stuff like that, adds about 60, 65 pounds of weight to you. And that's not including the tools that you're carrying, the hoses that you're carrying, the extinguishers that you're carrying. So it's one thing to climb some stairs. It's another when you add 100 pounds worth of stuff to you. So we have a lot of folks that wear weight vests out of this climb. We do ask that folks don't wear turnout gear to the climb. We understand the symbolism, and we all did it. I did it, you know, back in the day. But we ask that you don't wear turnout gear just to keep those carcinogens away from folks as we focus on health of our firefighters. But wear a weight vest, throw a heavy rucksack on, and we'd love to have you out there and experience that.
0: Well, and it's more than just the equipment that they carried. They carried the hope of saving lives.
4: Yeah.
0: And that's the emotional part of this, in losing the amount of lives that we lost when those towers came down. And, you know, I'm going to ask you, and I'll ask Victor as well, because everybody remembers exactly where they were mm-hmm. when this happened. You go first, when 9/11 happened years ago.
4: I don't mean to make you feel a little older, but I was taking my driver's license test. I was in high school taking my driver's license exam that day.
0: Well, you just didn't
4: school.
0: Make me feel what you didn't mean to do.
6: Mission accomplished.
0: You were in high school.
4: I was in high school, yeah.
6: Wow.
4: I had not. Everyone talks about when they were in school and they canceled class or they rolled the TV carts in and put the news on. And I didn't experience any of that because I wasn't at school. I was in a government building, and everybody in that building was talking, we don't want to be here. You know, we want to go home. And I was in Pennsylvania, northeastern Pennsylvania. And I literally, as an arrogant teenager, I looked at somebody and said, we're in the middle of nowhere, Pennsylvania. Nothing's going to happen.
0: Wow.
4: And 4 minutes later, plane went down in Shanksville, just a couple hours away from us in Pennsylvania. So it was an experience for me. I was not a volunteer firefighter at that time. I became one shortly after. But yeah, it was a crazy morning.
0: Yeah, a lot of folks became soldiers after that happened as well. Pat Tillman always comes to mind. Vic, how about for you? Where were you? What do you remember?
6: Actually, I was on air.
0: At Magic?
6: I was at 104, actually. Okay. And they ran up the steps. As everybody started running up the steps in panic, like, I can't believe what just happened. That's not real. That can't be real. So it took a moment for us to just realize that was actually happened. And so no one could believe it. We got off the air and we just went to the TV like, let's find out if this is actually true or not.
0: Well, and the TV is where I was on Channel 11. I was at my house, and I'll never forget that I was brushing my teeth. I'm literally brushing my teeth. And I said, what's going on here? I came out and looked at the television, and I saw the first plane hit.
6: Mm-hmm.
0: And I'm saying, what is this? No, I'm sorry. I saw the second plane actually hit, because the first plane hit, and that was the thing that made me focus on the TV.
6: Right.
0: Some accident. Man, we had an airplane accidentally hit the tower. And then I'm watching TV, brushing my teeth, and then the second plane hit.
6: Yeah.
0: And I said, oh, my gosh.
6: Right.
0: And first thing I did, get my clothes on and headed up to Fort Bragg. I said, this is going to be lockdown city.
6: Mm-hmm.
0: And it was. And, I mean, the lines to try to get on Fort Bragg, you know, because now it's 100% security check
6: mm-hmm.
0: to get everyone in. And they called everyone in. And so that's my story of it.
4: Yeah.
0: Tomorrow we're going to have Senator Val Applewhite here. She was in the Pentagon.
4: She's in the Pentagon, yeah.
0: Yeah, when this happened. And she's retired military, a veteran. And she's going to come in and give a recount of what happened that day. And, she, you know, she's always reluctant to do that. And I understand that.
4: Yeah.
0: But it is through sharing the intimacy of what happened there that we honor those individuals who paid the ultimate sacrifice.
4: Yeah, and I was doing my speech at FSU, and I had it written, I was ready to go, and then I had a reporter ask me the other day, it's been 25 years since, what do we want to see in the 25 years future? What's next? And I said, remembering not only those who died, but those still struggling today with occupational related illnesses. There's people with cancers, over 50,000 occupational illnesses that have been diagnosed for responders from 9/11. Not hero firefighter running into buildings, sanitation workers, construction workers. And what I want to see is us not forget them and make sure those folks are taken care of just as much as the families of those who died.
0: Well, in 25 years, it doesn't matter. And I've always said this about a lot of incidents where people were traumatized. There is no statute of limitation on grieving. And so if you just can't tell somebody, 25 years, get over it.
4: Exactly.
0: No, that's not it. And, and if somebody wants to cry, if somebody wants to hug somebody, whatever it might be, give them their space. And most importantly, give them their respect to allow them to grieve. And on this date, it conjures up the memories of where you are, what you were doing, and in some cases, who you lost. And who, you know, just the emotional stuff of people being on the phone with their loved ones and remembering those things. All right, well, look, we're getting ready to give you the boot. But before we do, we appreciate what you do. And
4: you.
0: I know you're going to have some great words of encouragement for those individuals at the different ceremonies that you're going to be speaking. And I'm sure that, you know, it's going to be a great time for them to let the hearts pound a little bit and say, hey, we're not forgetting, and we're not forgetting those lives that have been lost.
4: For sure.
0: All right. Any last little thing that you want to make sure people are aware of before we kick you out of here?
4: As I always try to wrap up everything is, please do not lay your head tonight to bed tonight without a working smoke alarm in your home. If you don't have one or know for sure that you have one, call us. We'll come see you.
0: All right. Stephen Sashaf, he's Captain Type with the Fayetteville Fire Department, comes in here every other week after the mayor. Sporting what used to be Dunkin' Donuts, he moved up in the company. Now he's got his.
4: I told you, I don't care what color the cup is. I don't discriminate on the coffee.
0: He's going to Starbucks now.
4: I had some stars to burn. Okay. I had to use my rewards.
0: All right, take care. 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We've got Fayetteville's most dependable forecast with CBS 17 meteorologist Rachel Dunsing.
3: Today will be partly cloudy and hotter with a high of 94. Tonight will be partly cloudy with a low of 75. And Friday will be partly cloudy with a high of 94, with a few thunderstorms arriving by the afternoon and evening. You can expect scattered rain and thunderstorms to continue Saturday. Then we slowly dry out but warm up into next week. That is your Fayetteville forecast. I'm CBS 17 meteorologist Rachel Dunsing.
0: Rachel, 69, that's still the number for Fayetteville, Fort Bragg, and also Spring Lake. 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
5: I'm asking you to pretend that I'm on the ballot. I'm on the ballot.
3: President Trump at their first ever GOP midterm convention.
5: Just one more time.
3: Fox's Evan Brown was there in Dallas when the president closed out night one, offering a bonus if Republicans win in November and keep control of Congress.
6: Due to his policies of trade negotiations and tariffs, the country has money to hand out.
5: I will issue a dividend to every adult citizen in the United States of America for $5,000.
6: But he warns if Republicans lose this November's congressional elections, the Democrats will work to undo not just his economic policies, but also border control and crime reduction.
3: Now, the president also reiterated he won't let Iran get a nuclear weapon, but he suggested the conflict may not end by the elections. Fox's Jonathan Savage reports there are
7: signs that its consequences are spreading. Iran-backed Houthi rebels in Yemen are getting closer to control over a key maritime trade route, the Bab el-Mandeb Strait. President Trump's advising Iran not to get cute after noting activity had been seen on Pickaxe Mountain, a fortified site near a uranium enrichment plant.
3: And now oil prices are up this morning, rising another 1%, and gas has been pumped up another nickel, putting AAA's national average for regular at $4.27 per gallon, and diesel is up again today, hitting a new record high, $5.97. A Democratic senator in Rhode Island, Jack Reed, fended off a primary challenge from progressives, but Rhode Island Governor Dan McKee was primaried out. Helena Foulkes beat McKee by 25 points in the Democratic primary by governor. For governor, that's the first governor in 8 years in any state to lose a primary. 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
3: It's been 1 year now since conservative activist Charlie Kirk was assassinated, shot during a Turning Point USA speech at Utah Valley University.
11: He was later honored by world leaders and by President Trump in one of the largest private memorials ever for a private citizen, as Kirk's influence remains a year later one of the most powerful forces in American politics.
12: Not just America got such an incredible man that sacrificed so much for this country, but that young people had somebody that truly believed in them like nobody else did before.
11: TPUSA's Mikey McCoy: college chapters are reportedly up 64%, new high school chapters up 168% since Kirk's death at the age of just 31. Jeff Manasso, Fox News.
3: Tomorrow we'll remember the 9/11 terror attacks.

0: Good morning, Carolina. 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I want to welcome you to the third and final hour for this day of Good Morning Fayetteville. This is Thursday, September 10th. I'm Gilbert Bayes, Vic Frost, making it all happen. CUS 17 meteorologist Rachel Dunsing says it'll be sunny, kind of warm today. High temperature will be in the low to mid-90s. Right now, we've got 70 degrees in Fayetteville, Anderson Creek, and also in Hope Mills. Headline news for you at this hour. A state highway patrolman has been indicted for first-degree murder in the shooting death of a Cumberland County Sheriff's deputy. Authorities are investigating a late-night house fire that severely damaged a home in Clinton. Fayetteville police continue their search for a suspect in the murder of Nathan Kellen. It's the WFNC Crime Stoppers Crime of the Week. Drivers in Lee County will need to take a detour along parts of NC Highway 42 for the next couple of weeks. They've got road construction in that area. And summer is making a comeback across the sand hills with hotter temperatures, increasing humidity, and the chance of some stray showers. All that and more coming away, but first, local news from CBS 17.
1: Good morning, I'm Greg Funderburg from the CBS 17 newsroom. A state trooper is now charged with murder in the deadly shooting of Cumberland County Sheriff Captain Adam Bean, and warrants reveal it may have been a love triangle that led to the deadly shooting on March 27th. A grand jury indicted Sergeant Nakeem Oxendine on first-degree murder. Court records show the trooper was at the home of Tara Whitman when this all happened. Whitman and Captain Bean had previously been in a long-term relationship. According to the warrant, Bean showed up and questioned why Oxendine's car was in the driveway. And again, according to the warrant, Whitman told investigators Bean charged toward Oxendine, who fired two warning shots into the ground. But investigators say Bean kept moving toward him, and that's when Whitman says Oxendine shot Bean. Looking ahead, Friday marks 25 years since the September 11th terror attacks, and Cumberland County is honoring those who died. The Cumberland County Courthouse will be illuminated this Friday through Sunday. There will also be ceremonies on Friday at the John W. Hodges Public Safety Center in Hope Mills and the Airborne and Special Operations Museum in Fayetteville. And the county is hosting the Fayetteville 9/11 Memorial Stair Climb. All are welcome to climb 110 stories Friday night at 6 p.m. at Segra Stadium. Moore County is making sure drivers follow the law in school zones. During the first 2 weeks of the school year, deputies and state troopers teamed up to promote safe driving and improve safety in and around school zones. The blitz was designed to get drivers to slow down and stay alert for heavier school zone traffic. From the CBS 17 newsroom, I'm Greg Funderburg.
2: Today will be partly cloudy and hotter with a high of 94. Tonight will be partly cloudy with a low of 75. And Friday will be partly cloudy with a high of 94, with a few thunderstorms arriving by the afternoon and evening. You can expect scattered rain and thunderstorms to continue Saturday. Then we slowly dry out but warm up into next week.

0: 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I'm CBS 17 meteorologist Rachel Dunzing.
1: Okay, Rachel, right now we've got 70 degrees in Fayetteville, also in Hope Mills and in Grays Creek. 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

0: News Talk 640 WFNC, 810 with Gilbert Bays. Vic Frost making it happen with the Motown sounds this morning. And you had this thing going on with Smokey Robinson a little bit.
1: Motown.
0: Now you got Temptations doing their thing, the My Girl thing.
1: Yeah.
0: You know, I have a black and white video of them actually singing that song live. And I normally play it when I'm doing a karaoke thing. And then I imitate the steps. There's one step there they do, but it looks like they're jumping rope. That part I can't do.
1: Okay.
0: But it's neat to see some of those classic songs.
1: Oh, yeah.
0: Or see them, you know, or see the artists in black and white. That one is in black and white, as a matter of fact. I remember back in the day, that's all we had. We had a black and white TV.
1: Black and white, yeah.
0: Mm-hmm. You don't remember that far back.
1: VHF and UHF.
0: Well, you had to decide if you're going to try to get a beta or a VHS tape.
1: Yep.
0: And people who chose beta chose wrong.
1: Wrong.
0: Yeah, that's all right. Well, we're telling our ages here. That's okay.
1: Sorry.
0: It's 8/11. And tomorrow's that day, September 11th. It's the 25th anniversary of the 9/11 attacks. And there's several things going on in Fayetteville. And Captain Stephen Shakeshaft's going to be speaking at one of them and being involved with some of them. 8 o'clock, we have the Field of Honor. It's going to open at the Airborne Special Operations Museum, downtown Fayetteville. They've got hundreds of flags honoring service members, veterans, and first responders and others. 8:30, the 25th anniversary 9/11 Remembrance Ceremony will be taking place at that museum, along with the Field of Honor that's there as well. We have first responders and generations who served during the Global War on Terror will be there. Visitors can also see the museum's 9/11 artifacts, including World Trade Center steel and a piece of the Pentagon. Did you know all that stuff was going to be there?
1: No.
0: Yeah, that's good. So you can check that out tomorrow. Also at 8:30, Hope Mills 9/11 tribute ceremony is going to be taking place at John W. Hodges Public Safety Center Monument Garden in Hope Mills. And then tomorrow night from 6 till 9 p.m., third annual 9/11 Run, Ruck, and Walk Remember. That's Carver's Creek State Park, Sandhills area. That's McCloskey Road. The 82nd Airborne Division Association event honors those who were killed in 9/11, with part of the proceeds benefiting the National Fallen Firefighters Foundation in honor of the Fire Department New York Chief, that's Pete Gansey, Jr., former 82nd Airborne Division member killed in 9/11. 6 p.m., 9/11 Memorial Steer Climb. Captain Stephen Shakeshaft talked about that. You will be able to go to Sagra Stadium and take part in this climb that is equivalent to climbing the World Trade Center's 110 stories. And you'll remember the firefighters and first responders from New York who died during that operation. September 11th through the 13th, Cumberland County Courthouse Memorial Lighting. The Judge E. Maurice Braswell Cumberland County Courthouse on Dick Street is going to be illuminated as a tribute to the victims and first responders who served and members of the military families, all impacted by 9/11. So there's an awful lot going on in our community. And, you know, when we've always said this, and I've said this countless times while I was a reporter on both Channel 11 and Channel 5, that when the president dials 911, that phone call is answered at Fort Bragg. So you have an event that happens somewhere in the world, and this one just happened to be happening on our own soil. Mm-hmm. The call came to Fort Bragg. And, you know, we had that event, and then you had the first Gulf War, the second Gulf War, you know, stuff in Bosnia, stuff in Afghanistan. And, this community really steps up when the world needs us. Mm-hmm. And so there's a lot to remember and a lot to be involved with. I mentioned last hour that tomorrow Senator Val Applewhite is going to be here. She first was going to call in, and she said, "No, I'll be there." She's going to come in studio.
1: Awesome.
0: And I called her and I said, "You know, I was going to call." And she didn't really feel up to it, to doing it. And then we talked about it a little bit, and we can't let the history of those who were involved. And for a long time, she didn't speak about her involvement. She was a retired Air Force veteran and working in the Pentagon the morning of September 11th, 2001, when American Flight 77 was hijacked and crashed into her building. Now, she was assigned to the Air Force Pentagon Communications Agency and worked in a classified vault. Didn't have any windows, no television, no radio, and it was soundproof, as a matter of fact. So she couldn't hear outside. And the day began normally. I'm reading just a synopsis of how the recount of what happened with her, and she'll share it tomorrow for sure. The day began normally. Her husband called unexpectedly, telling her the Twin Towers in New York had been struck. And she told him she was safe in the Pentagon. Mm-hmm. I know her husband personally. He played on our Super Jack charity basketball team. You know, we're all connected in one way or another. He's about 6'8", just a great guy. Yeah, great guy. She later went downstairs to an office where there was a television and saw the images of the attack. And she was preparing to leave for the meeting, giving her staff instructions to return in 2 hours. And moments later, Flight 77 struck the Pentagon, causing a massive shockwave that knocked her staff against the steel wall. And alarms in the ceiling started sounding. And normally it's a sound of a security breach. Applewhite knew something was terribly wrong at that point. And then you have the smell of jet fuel in the hallways.
1: Wow.
0: And she said a prayer, instructing her team to evacuate. And they removed classified government records from the safes and fled through packed stairwells. And outside they saw debris and smoke coming from the building, from the impact zone of that area. A second explosion occurred inside the building, and Applewhite told her team to run, fearing the structure might collapse. Her three-hour commute home was filled with disbelief when she arrived to find her husband had not heard from her since she left the morning for work. And Applewhite's account is just one of many Pentagon employees who survived 9/11 attack and reflects the sudden shift from normal business day to chaos that day in less than a moment. So you hear, that's one person's story. And you hear that and you say to yourself, man, what, you know, how lucky are we
1: right.
0: that, you know, there are people who are telling that story. And then there are the countless thousands who died, you know, in the towers. Have you ever at the Twin, you ever been to the Twin Towers?
1: Mm-hmm.
0: You've seen that area?
1: Mm-hmm.
0: Yeah. You know, it's pretty amazing that those buildings are gone.
1: Right.
0: Come on in here. Don't be peeking. You have people peeking. Don't be peeking in here.
1: Is she peeking?
0: You see?
1: Oh, yeah.
0: Okay. Where is she going? You going to put her book bag over there? You have her. Yeah, come on. Sit over here. Who's talking? Everybody's talking? Ladies and gentlemen, the Delta's in the house. See? You're already starting to hear sounds.
1: There you go.
0: Yeah, they've got a program, and we got another person coming. Is that what that is?
2: Our president.
0: Well, yeah. Come on in here. We're talking about 9/11. And she'll be here. You got time. We got plenty of time to talk about stuff. Because you folks are involved. Oh, you know, we only have two mics now. She gone. Yeah, you're going to have to share that microphone right there. That's okay. Come on in and see you to sit down here. We're kind of talking about 9/11 a little bit. We'll get to talking about your stuff here. You really went down low.
2: I did.
0: Yeah.
2: I'll be quick. Why don't we sit down tall so I can at least be a little bit higher.
0: Yeah. You want a higher chair?
2: Yes.
0: Vic, mic up the mic. Bring that chair in. Would you mind bringing that extra chair in, that higher chair that's over there?
1: That's not higher.
0: Okay. It's
2: the one over there is not higher.
1: No, it's not really.
0: Oh, he's talking about.
1: He's talking about that chair. That's not.
2: Let me sit here.
0: Yeah. Look, y'all deal with the chairs. I'm busy here. I'm talking about the news here, and everybody's here talking about chairs.
1: Yeah.
0: Moving in. There you go. There, that's nice. So, what, you're saving that chair for the president?
2: Yes. We want that for
0: our president. Okay.
1: Okay.
0: All right, y'all be quiet for a minute. Come here. What is ruckus? I'm here trying to do a news story here, and then we got Deltas in the house making sound. What is Delta sound? Okay.
1: Okay.
0: That's them. You know, I mistakenly said that the AKs were Delta this morning.
2: Oh,
0: you know, Judge King and everyone. Oh, my gosh. The phone was ringing off the hook. Gilbert, how could you? How dare you?
1: Right.
0: Do that thing here. This is.
3: Yeah, it's just because of the.
0: That's right. We've got the Deltas in there. They're sponsoring a drive to give some supplies to teachers. We're going to be talking about that in just a few seconds. And oh, here she comes running in here, late as usual.
1: Is that the president?
0: Yes, of course it's the president.
3: She, not
0: late. Well, that's right, because y'all supposed to be at 7:20 or 8:20.
3: And yeah. Now.
0: Is it?
1: Right on.
0: It's 8:20, right? Come on in, Miss Late. Come on in here. Grab your seat. They
1: 44
0: they say,
1: seconds late.
0: You're 40.
3: I know, but we
0: you're 40, 44 seconds late here. I can't messing up my whole operation here. I'm trying to do a radio show.
1: We might as well go to break.
0: We are going to go to break. I ain't messing with these women coming in here all late and everything. How y'all doing?
4: Good. How are you doing?
0: I'm doing well. We have the president of Delta Sigma Theta, the alumni chapter. Is that right?
4: The Fayetteville alumni.
0: Okay, here we go.
4: Chapter.
0: All right. Well, hold all of your enthusiasm for a second, and we'll get back with you in a second here. We're going to bring you up. And I see Judge King is messaging now, the AKAs.
3: Hey, Tony.
0: All right, and you're listening to News Talk 640 WFNC. We've got Fayetteville's most dependable forecast with CBS 17 meteorologist Rachel Dunsing.
5: Today will be partly cloudy and hotter with a high of 94. Tonight will be partly cloudy with a low of 75. And Friday will be partly cloudy with a high of 94, with a few thunderstorms arriving by the afternoon and evening. You can expect scattered rain and thunderstorms to continue Saturday. Then we slowly dry out but warm up into next week. That is your Fayetteville forecast. I'm CBS 17 meteorologist Rachel Dunsing.
0: Okay, Rachel, thank you so much right now. 70 degrees in Fayetteville, Hope Mills, and also in Olivia. 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

0: WFNC. Had to cut the music out. They are in here jamming, Delta and jamming the Ghostbusters.
1: Yeah.
0: And we had to get down to business here.
1: I'm afraid of no.
0: That's right, because I'm going to give y'all the boot here before y'all start. Y'all come in here with a ruckus.
2: That's right.
0: How y'all doing today?
3: Good.
0: It's good. We have the Madam President sitting there doing her thing. We're going to bring you right up on screen by yourself here, and you're going to tell us about what you have going on a little later on this month.
3: So, on Saturday, we have...
0: Now, this Saturday?
3: This Saturday.
0: Okay.
3: This Saturday, we have Crimson Trails. And the whole idea behind Crimson Trail is that we're going to be celebrating 73 years in existence here in Fayetteville. But we want to spotlight that by doing things or getting things for teachers.
0: Move that microphone closer to you because you're giving a challenge to Vic to try to not have too much echo.
3: Okay.
0: Mm-hmm.
3: We want to do something special for teachers. The focus around this time of the year is always on the students, but we want to focus on the teachers. We know that teachers spend their own personal funds to make sure that they have everything that they need in the classroom, not only for themselves, but for their students. So we want to shine the spotlight on teachers.
0: Yeah.
3: And we are focusing on a specific area. Linden is where we're going to actually have Crimson Trails at the Mosley Ranch, 753 Jarrett Drive. But again, like I said, we want to focus on teachers. And there is a school, Raleigh Road Elementary, that is in that area where we're going to be donating items specifically for teachers.
0: Now, I've got us all back up on the screen here because we wanted to make sure you got back in to have another little chance to make your pitch just before this was going on. And Tamu and I were coordinating when we could get in. So this was the best time for us to do this. But, you know, we're kind of joking with Judge King and the other members of the AKAs who were here doing a similar type program. And what they were finding, and I'll just bring that up to see if it's true with you as well, that it's not only backpacks and pencils and things like that and supplies. She was saying that you'd be surprised how many teachers are asking for clothes or food or some things for kids because they become social workers,
2: right?
0: Basically, for our kids. Who wants to address that?
3: Mm-hmm.
0: And whoever...
3: Well, I can tell you specifically, our economic development thrust has done a lot of work over in the Eastover area with Sunnyside Elementary, where the principal just won Principal of the Year. And so we have donated backpacks, coats, gloves, hats, underwear to help bridge that gap or fill that gap in the resources that students don't have.
2: Mm-hmm.
3: And we're seeing that a lot.
0: If you're just joining me right now, we have members of Delta Sigma Theta Sorority Incorporated that make sounds.
3: Oh.
0: Okay. Amanda Smith is the president. Barbara Newbin is also, what's your title in this operation?
4: I am one of the chairs of the fundraising committee.
0: Fundraising.
4: A member of Fayetteville Alumni as well.
0: And Tamu Brown is also a member of the sorority, but
2: yes.
0: You're and part of that committee as well?
2: Yes, I'm a chair on the committee of fundraising, yes.
0: All right, you take that microphone, bring it a little bit closer to you, because last time we had you here, you were talking very specifically about what the need is and how you're doing what you're doing. And move it the other way. No, that way, and move over closer. I don't want to come it out of your face here.
3: I don't want to break it.
0: Now we can see.
3: I got you, okay.
0: Now we can see. All right, you give us the spiel here on exactly when you're doing fundraising and things like this, why this is important to your sorority and to the community.
2: You know, our sorority is the community, and the community is us. So ultimately, anything we do, it affects the community and also affects us. So I say that to say we are part of the community, especially with economic issues that are going on now. Gas prices are higher. Food is higher.
0: Mm-hmm.
2: So anything that we do to alleviate a stressor to our teachers, it ultimately relieves the stress to our community and our children in the community. So that's why we do what we do.
0: Yeah, and the sorority takes a lot of pride in doing what we're doing. Give Barbara the microphone. Let her have a chance to give her 2 cents here. Bring it a little close. Pull it real close to her. There you go.
4: I guess I can add that our key word is impact. Whatever we do it to make an impact in the community. And this celebration, Crimson Trills, is also going to celebrate us as sorors, our sorority, 73 years. And so we're looking to have a great time, a lot of fun, and do good as well, make an impact in the community.
0: All right, let's talk about this event, because last time you were here, it's like a kind of like a rodeo kind of thing, but there ain't any horses. But it's like a trail ride, but there ain't any horses.
4: Use your imagination, Gibber.
0: I'm seeing y'all out there with cowboy hats on and
4: definitely,
0: all that. What should people do? What are you expecting the community to do in terms of when they come out and turn out for this event?
2: Okay, so when they come, we want them, number one, come out, have fun. But when they come, you're able to bring a tent because you'll be outside. It's on a ranch, a beautiful ranch.
3: Beautiful.
2: The Mosley Ranch is gorgeous. You'll be on the ranch. You can bring your tent if you just want to bring an umbrella. Wear your best cowboy, cowgirl outfit. Put on the bling. Put on the hats, the boots. We have mechanical bull for you. We have singers that are going to be there. We have a line dancing troupe that's going to be there. It's to have fun and celebrate the 73 years of what we've done for the community.
4: Food trucks?
2: Food trucks.
4: Vendors.
2: DJs. Vendors. us.
4: Yeah, us. Nonprofit
3: organizations.
0: Look, speaking of us, you know, what type of crowd are you hoping? Is this your first time doing this? Or is this a second annual? Or this is the inaugural?
3: It's our first time doing this. And we want the community to come because it's not simply about us, but it's about community,
2: right.
3: Period. And to shine the light on some of the resources that are available out there as far as nonprofit organizations, and not only that, supporting small Black-owned businesses.
2: Right.
3: There are going to be other vendors that are out there too. And when you see this Mosley Ranch, it is absolutely breathtaking. I'm like, wow.
0: So, I mean, is it available to rent for events? Is that what that
3: yes,
0: is?
3: Yes, it is.
2: Okay.
3: Yes, it is. Yes, it is.
0: All right, well, here's the thing. You could have chosen anywhere at all. You mentioned Sunnyside Elementary School. The principal of the year is from there.
3: Mm-hmm.
0: Is it the principal of the year or teacher year?
3: He's principal
0: right.
3: of
0: we,
3: the year.
0: We had him out here already. We're going to have the teacher of the year tomorrow, as a matter of fact. So we like highlighting the success from our educators. But I guess the question is, why that area? What's the connection for your sorority to say you could have done this anywhere, but you said you're going to pick Riley Road Elementary School? And if you don't know where that is, it's a Highway 401.
3: Right.
0: You're on your way to Bund Level.
3: That's right.
2: That's it.
0: You will right down from the 401 Club.
3: Yeah, man. You know about that, don't you?
0: I can tell you how many times did I sleep in that parking lot at 4 in the morning because I couldn't make it home from the 401 Club.
1: Wow.
0: We go to Riley Road Elementary. I can pull over and get to sleep.
2: Yeah.
0: So, but why did you pick that area as opposed to, because the Deltas, you guys could have done this anywhere, but you decided to highlight that area.
3: So, for one, Linden is a part of our service area. And so we are being intentional to touch areas that we don't normally touch when we provide community service.
2: Right.
3: So we decided to select Linden because, number one, again, it's our service area. And it's out in the county part of Cumberland County.
2: Mm-hmm.
3: So, fortunately, Riley Road sits out in that area. So we were like, okay, well, let's do something as far as public service. Let's connect it to our 73rd charter anniversary. So we decided that we would, again, focus on teachers and give to teachers. So we want to do more than just, because we always do stuff in Fayetteville. So we're like, okay, let's shift and be intentional about focusing on areas that we don't normally get to.
0: Well, look, you guys are doing a great job, and I'm sure they're going to appreciate it. And you're right, it's a lot of the rural areas. that normally don't get much attention in terms of those teachers out at that particular school. Sunnyside is another one way out.
3: You know,
0: so you, I mean, you have to be going to Sunnyside. It's not, you can't just ride by. Oh, you don't pass by. You're going there specifically.
3: Exactly.
0: And same thing is true at Riley Road. You have to be going there specifically. And so those schools deal with children who come from some of the more rural areas as well. So there's a whole lot of things that, that celebrate that. Before I get you out of here, because it's time to give you the boot, we already got the dog in here that's coming up here for our next segment here. One more time, let folks know, y'all looking around, that on Thursday we have Fayetteville Animal Protection Society that comes in. And we have the dog of the week, and we try to find out. That particular dog only has three legs. Dog's name is Tripod.
2: That's cute.
0: Yeah, so y'all get to see Tripod on the way out when I give you the boot. But before I do, one more time, let people know exactly where this event is going to be happening on Saturday so we can get that information out.
2: It is the Crimson Trail Celebration. It's at 753 Jared Drive. It's in Linden, North Carolina at the beautiful Mosley Ranch. From 3 to 9 p.m., it's open to the public. Come out, music, DJs, food, fun, community.
0: All right, look, and I've not been to Mosley Ranch. Now you've sparked my interest to see what this is. And that's what this is about. What's Mosley Ranch? Let me go see what this is.
4: Yes. We definitely look forward to seeing you, Gilbert.
0: Right, and what should people bring something?
2: Bring themselves, the tent. They can bring their tents,
0: I mean, but
2: boots.
0: In terms of donations for teachers?
2: For the teachers, we need snacks, candy, individually wrapped muffins. They do not want granola bars. We were specifically told not granola bars. K-cups. The Glade plug-ins. They want the Glade plug-ins for the scents to smell good. They want those. They want the dry erase markers. Anything individually that a teacher themselves can use. We're sitting in that space of supporting the teacher so they can feel happy.
0: Well, ladies, even though your president was late, we really appreciate it. No, she wasn't. Barbara, she was here right on 44 time.
1: 44 seconds.
4: Right on time.
0: Seven.
4: Right.
0: Was, how late was she, Vic?
1: 44 seconds.
0: 44 seconds behind.
4: Hey, Vic.
0: All right, no, well, look, we appreciate you. I'm glad we were able to get you back on one more time before the event.
4: Thank you so much.
0: So we'll send you a link to the podcast so you can even pump this up, you know, on your own social media sites for the next day or so, and hopefully it's just a tremendous turnout. And once it's over, why don't you come back and tell us what a success it was, that type of thing.
2: We'll
0: schedule
2: will.
0: To get you back. It's always good to have you in here late or whatever, no matter what time you come in.
4: We thank you for the invitation.
0: Look, I'm funning with you, but and that's what this show is about. All those microphones belong to y'all, not to me. And so if I don't get folks in here who are doing things in the community, I'm not doing my job.
2: Absolutely.
0: They're going to fire me, just like I'm giving y'all the boot.
2: Okay.
0: All right. 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We've got Fayetteville's news right now with CBS 17.
5: Good morning, I'm Greg Funderburg from the CBS 17 newsroom. A former lieutenant from the Aberdeen Police Department is charged with child sex crimes. The SBI says an investigation involving Lee Brooks began late last year after receiving a call from the Aberdeen Police Chief. They say the crimes took place in 2004 before she joined the police department. Brooks was placed on administrative leave in 2025 but has since been dismissed. The SBI says Brooks was taken into custody. A traffic alert this hour for Moore County residents. The Department of Transportation plans to continue the NC-211 widening project. Nightly closures will take place on a section of Seven Lakes Drive from NC-211 to McDougal Drive. Weather permitting, the closure will last a week. Work will start from 9 p.m. until 6 a.m. Apple is going back in time, unveiling the company's first foldable iPhone. The iPhone Duo is said to compete with popular foldable phones from Samsung, which have already been available. The new phone costs nearly $2,000 and will be released on October 23rd. Happening tomorrow, get ready for a night of fun and purpose at the 10th Annual Health and Fitness Cancer Awareness Event in Fayetteville. You can join the Lit Club for an unforgettable evening of dancing with some of the best instructors and line dancers at 6 p.m. at the Blissful Alchemist on Ray Avenue. 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You can find ticket information by going to dancingwithoutsin.com. 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
1: Today will be partly cloudy and hotter with a high of 94. Tonight will be partly cloudy with a low of 75. And Friday will be partly cloudy with a high of 94, with a few thunderstorms arriving by the afternoon and evening. You can expect scattered rain and thunderstorms to continue Saturday. Then we slowly dry out but warm up into next week. That is your Fayetteville forecast. I'm CBS 17 meteorologist Rachel Dunzing.
0: Rachel, right now 71 degrees in Grays Creek, Pembroke, and also in Maxton. 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
14: 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I'm Charles Evans, your Democratic candidate for County Commissioner at Large. 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

0: News Talk 640 WFNC. Yeah, that's classic, man. We're bringing it down because we're bringing up Bebby Smith, who just happens to be here. She was just walking down the road and came in here with a dog with three legs.
1: Found a dog with three legs. Said, "Hey, let's go see Gilbert Bates."
0: And look, I called the dog Tripod.
1: That sounds a little hard. And I told everybody, don't tell her she has three legs. She has no clue.
0: Name is not Tripod.
2: Oh, it's not Tripod?
0: Wow. I just threw that out.
1: Gilbert.
0: I bet you that dog doesn't know she has three legs.
1: She has no clue.
0: That's right.
1: She has, matter of fact, she gets in my car. And Louisa, she gets in my car and out of my car better than other dogs. I mean, she a sweet gosh. Y'all, she gets around better than dogs with four legs. Like I said, she has no clue she has three legs. She's incredible. And boy, does she like a treat. Right. Where's those bones?
0: I got the bones over here.
1: Look,
0: I'm going to put you up by yourself there.
1: Okay.
0: And this is Bepi Smith with the Animal Fayetteville Animal Protection Society.
1: Can you see her
0: FAPS
1: down here?
0: Is
1: yes,
0: what it's
1: you
0: called.
1: Can see this pretty girl.
0: And I'm going to go over and get some bones. Tell us about this dog while I get the bones.
1: Her name is Louisa. And what a gorgeous name. Tripod, T-R-I-P-A-W-D. Not just Tripod. Louisa is, I got her this one. She'll come for that. Louisa was born at our shelter, believe it or not. She's 4 years old. She's one of our originals. She was adopted, and miraculously, she was adopted with four legs. And when she came back 4 years later, she had three legs.
0: Now, what was that about?
1: We don't know. It was very bizarre, but we really don't know. We have no vet explanation. We have no. What happened was he was brought back. She was brought back by not the person that adopted her directly, kind of indirectly. So we can just let our mind wander from there. Hopefully it's a good story. Maybe it's not. I don't know. But I do know that it turned out to be a good story because I know that she's not affected a bit by having three legs. Her tail is wagging.
0: Yes.
1: Gosh, she's beautiful, too. And she's a sweetheart. Look at her. And also, she sits. When you tell
0: yes,
1: her to
0: does.
1: Sit.
0: Watch,
1: oh, yeah,
0: I'm
1: tell her
0: tell
1: to sit.
0: Her.
1: Here we go.
0: I'm
1: you got the camera on you? Go over there. Go on there, Louisa. Over there. Come on.
0: Well, she's afraid of the camera. I see.
1: Yeah. My teddy is, too. Mike, come on, boo-boo. Come on, sweetheart.
0: Well, she'll
1: let's
0: know. She'll come
1: on.
0: Over here.
1: I got it.
0: You know, I'm going to bring her around here.
1: Louisa, here.
0: Come on. You sit.
1: She's
0: sit. There you go. Look at her sitting.
1: Good. Just camera shy.
0: That's okay. Well, it's the thing in my hand. But you know what? You think about it. You know, there could be something associated with me holding something in my hand that brings up
1: Let's
0: things to her, you know?
1: That's right.
0: She don't like that bone.
1: Come on, Tripod.
0: She don't like the big. Look, she don't even like that one.
1: She's scared.
0: Sure she is.
1: Come
0: she's
1: on,
0: scared.
1: This is the first I've seen.
0: All right,
1: you
0: well, come on.
1: You just brought something around that maybe that
0: yeah,
1: might be it.
0: That's right. Sit down here for a second because
1: I've not seen this yet.
0: I'm not a dog psychiatrist, but I played one on TV.
1: Exactly.
0: You know,
1: okay,
0: Vic and they're
1: no.
0: laughing at me.
1: She doesn't like the camera.
0: No, she doesn't like
1: this. This is the first
2: yeah,
1: she's acted like this. So.
0: Right, because now she thinks she's in trouble.
1: Oh.
0: Right, look, you sit down here. Sit.
1: Okay.
0: Let's get back to Norm.
1: Sweetie, come on. All right.
0: Because she's taken on a whole new temperament since I brought out the camera.
1: And, isn't
0: you know,
1: that weird?
0: And look, I know people who don't like to be in front of the camera act the
1: she's
0: same way.
1: Totally.
0: Got to come up with them. They think they've done something wrong.
2: Yeah.
1: Teddy
2: yeah.
1: does it, too, and he's never been, nothing's ever happened bad to him, but he just doesn't like the camera boo.
0: Yeah.
1: It's radiating.
0: Well, it could be just there's something in my hand.
1: Yeah.
0: You know, that mm-hmm. maybe
1: exactly
0: something was.
1: Something. Yes.
0: Right. Something could have been somebody's
1: yep.
0: hand, you know.
1: Yep.
0: That.
1: Yeah.
0: Be. So, look, let's just talk in general. We'll get pictures of Tripod in just a second. I'm
1: Louisa.
0: Sorry. Louisa.
1: She's like, stop calling me Tripod.
0: Look, I bet you somebody's going to come to Animal Fayetteville Animal Protection Society and say, hey, where's that dog called Tripod?
1: We'll know exactly which one.
0: Yeah, you'll know.
1: Mm-hmm.
0: I mean, how many tripods do you have? How many dogs do you have with three
1: one
0: legs?
1: One right now.
0: And you know, mm-hmm. now, if you did that to a human, they would have me in front of HR saying, you know, how dare you,
2: yep.
0: you know, make fun of that dog. And I'm not. It's a
1: you
0: cute
1: little
0: name. You
1: know what's funny is people make fun of them. I had a friend that had one leg, and he made fun of himself more than anybody else.
0: Well, look, it's just like it's like my bald head. People mm-hmm. want to make fun of my bald head. You know what I did? I beat him to the punch.
1: You went ahead and balled it yourself.
0: I make my own jokes about my bald head.
1: Oh, I made fun of myself more
0: you know
1: than
0: I say?
1: Him.
0: Look at this right here. You see this right here?
1: It's shiny, too.
0: Look, well,
1: look how shiny.
0: Look, Vic likes my bald head, Vic.
2: I got a bald head, too. But
0: what do you say about it?
2: But yours is not as, I mean, mine is not as good
1: shiny.
2: As yours.
1: Shiny.
0: Well, look,
1: shiny.
0: Well, here's the thing. I tell people, like, you got that dog down there? I'm not bald headed. I just turn my hair inside out to stay cool. Watch out now.
1: Brilliant.
0: You can use that.
1: You are brilliant.
2: Wow.
1: You
2: know? I want to use that.
0: And you know what was really funny? I told my grandson that. He was like 5 years old. He said, Papa, what happened to your hair? I said, nothing. I turned it inside out to stay cool. He looked at me cross-eyed. Then I did like this. Like I was getting ready to open it up.
2: No.
1: He was shocked. He was like,
0: haven't seen him since.
1: With the phone.
0: All right, look, back to tripod.
1: You got something going on with that phone now. I'm starting to think that's probably, you're right.
0: Yeah, and you think about it. Now, is she eating now?
1: Yes.
0: So she's okay now.
1: She's fine.
0: But when I pull that camera up, something is up. All right, but that's right. That's all right. Look, that is not a reason not to adopt.
1: Oh, gosh.
0: Luisa.
1: That's more of a reason to adopt her. Luisa? That's more of a reason because this pup is an angel. She's so sweet. Just don't put her on camera. That's easy. Just don't film her.
0: Well, maybe she hasn't been on camera. On camera much, but she would get used to me at my house.
1: Right, right. Yeah.
0: She'd be on camera all the time.
1: What a sweetheart.
0: And then at some point she realized that it's just, Gilbert, take another picture. That's okay. Okay, so look, if somebody wanted to adopt Luisa, what could you? That's a nice name. That's Luisa. A nice Italian name.
1: Yeah.
0: Luisa.
1: Beppi's Italian too, by the way.
0: Is that? Yeah, it is Beppi. I know. I can tell.
1: So,
0: but you have some German in you too.
1: A lot.
0: Okay.
1: Luisa is at Fayetteville Animal Protection Society on Bragg Boulevard. Please come out and visit her. We are so full right now. Animal Services is full.
0: Yeah, turn this way and face the camera.
1: Oh, please, I'm watching her to see what her act. Please come out and visit all of our pups. We are full and we need some adopters. This girl is ready for a forever home. Children would be great. Looks like she would love a child. Maybe three. She doesn't care. A nice couch, a yard. Now, I will tell you, I don't think we have a danger of her escaping or jumping over a fence. That's good news. Because of the three legs, possibly she couldn't jump. I don't know.
0: You need to go to HR.
1: I need to go to HR. But she doesn't care. She loves her life. Yeah, she loves her body.
0: She is.
1: And she.
0: Wow. Jump in over the fence.
2: I knew it.
0: Go straight to HR when you leave here.
1: I'm surprised I wasn't sent more to HR in my career. But anyway, she's an angel. But we have a whole shelter full of angels. And we have our largest fundraiser of the year coming up.
0: Yes, tell us about
1: 9th.
0: That. Wolfgang, what's it called?
1: We are so excited. Wolfstock. We are so excited because it is our largest fundraiser of the year. It is, I think, our 14th or 15th. We have an awesome band on the border, an Eagles tribute band. We have dinner. We have liquor, beer. We have tea, lemonade, Cokes. Anything you could possibly want comes with the ticket. We have a silent auction. We have dancing. We have fun. We have games. It's really a great time. People have a blast at this event.
0: So this is an annual event. Do you know which number it is?
1: 14th or 15th.
0: 14th or 15th, okay.
1: Yeah, 14th
0: it doesn't matter.
1: 15th,
0: it's not the first one, so people are familiar with it.
1: Yeah.
0: Where is it going to take place?
1: At the Cape Fear Botanical Gardens.
0: What a great location that
1: is. It's beautiful. And we have wonderful sponsors, Mercedes, Volkswagen, Shed Depot, Sandhills Roofing. I can't name them all because we have so many wonderful people.
0: And you're going to leave somebody out.
1: And I'm going to Shortstop. Well, Shortstop's not Shortstop anymore. But the convenience stores that we have here that are fabulous to us. We have wonderful businesses and people. But please come out and visit us, and please come to Botanical Gardens on the second Friday in October.
0: All right. Well, we got a little time to talk about it again. We always bring it up, and you're here every Thursday, so we'll have time to promote it a little bit more as we get a little bit closer. The main thing is you don't have to wait for clear the shelter and all that stuff to be involved with this.
1: Right. Another thing about Wolfstock, we do not bring dogs.
0: So isn't that something?
1: Yeah.
0: Yeah. On this particular occasion,
1: we do not. It's four dogs, but we don't have dogs because it's an event where people are drinking, dancing, and the music. It might disrupt a dog. You never know.
0: That's right. Somebody will be walking around with cameras. You have the three-legged dogs trying to ride and ride. You got to watch it. Beppi, it's always a pleasure to have you in here.
1: Sorry.
2: No.
1: What?
2: No.
1: Poor Luisa doesn't even know we're talking about her.
0: That's okay.
1: God love her heart. She's an angel. She's
0: What somebody's going to say?
1: She's beautiful.
0: I'm going to go adopt that dog. Gilbert Bay's talking bad about that dog. Call him Tripod. Where's Tripod?
1: Is she over there by you now?
0: No, she won't come over here because I have the camera.
3: Oh, she's behind me. Hey, baby.
0: She's there. Well, this is one dog that we haven't been able to show
1: offensive.
0: As much.
1: I'm not going to get in here.
0: She got out of the way of the camera. That's okay. All right, look, it's time for us to go. We got to give you the boot. Cool. You and Tripod.
1: You have a great day.
0: We're going to give you all
1: Thank
0: the boot.
1: Thank you for having us.
0: We'll see.
1: She's behind me. She's so excited.
0: She is. Look at her. We'll get a picture of her when she
1: I've
0: walks out.
1: I've had enough of Gilbert's meth.
0: Okay. You listen to Beppy, thank you so much. Beppy,
1: thank you
0: Beppy
1: so much.
0: Smith, she comes every Thursday and brings us the pet of the week here at
1: yes, we do.
0: 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We've got Fayetteville's most dependable forecast right now with CBS 17 meteorologist Rachel Dunsey.
4: Today will be partly cloudy and hotter with a high of 94. Tonight will be partly cloudy with a low of 75. And Friday will be partly cloudy with a high of 94, with a few thunderstorms arriving by the afternoon and evening. You can expect scattered rain and thunderstorms to continue Saturday. Then we slowly dry out but warm up into next week. That is your Fayetteville forecast. I'm CBS 17 meteorologist Rachel Dunsing.
0: Rachel, thank you. 72 right now. We're starting to warm up already. 72 at Fort Bragg, Spring Lake, and also in Hope Mills. 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We're WFNC. Have a great day.
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0: sea. Bad weather and big waves made rescue work a challenge, but more than 40 people have been saved so far. Search and rescue operations continue with the fire now put out. Nearby ships have been asked to look out for passengers. 134 people were on board. It's not clear what caused the fire, but one survivor said it may have started in the cargo hold. Jonathan Savage, Fox News.
1: On Wall Street, more selling is brewing. Stock futures are down as oil prices surge up more than 4%. WTI back over $100 a barrel. The NFL season kicked off last night. The Seattle Seahawks beat the New England Patriots 13-10 in a Super Bowl rematch. I'm Dave Anthony. 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

0: Okay. That's right. September 10th. September 10th. Tomorrow, September 11th. That's a noteworthy date, I think. And we've pulled a number of audio. They call them actualities in the radio business. Nobody calls them that anymore. But the actualities, that's where they're sound bites, clips, cuts. And we have a number of President Trump audio actualities, audio sound bites, want to share with you today, including the president last night talking about the assassination of Charlie Kirk, which 1 year ago today, president made reference last night in Texas at the Republican convention there. Not the quadrennial convention, political convention. That's every 4 years, the quadrennial. But this is the first midterm convention that I think anyone's aware of. And the president last night did talk about Charlie Kirk, and I want to do that. We pulled a couple of Charlie Kirk sound bites from back when he was out doing his thing. And the Democrats just hated him. You know, he talks about God and Jesus and family and normal things, you know, and they hate normal. They're anti-normal. There's a war on normal, and the perfect people are waging it because they're quite abnormal. They're very, very abnormal. So we got that going, and I'm looking forward to Jimmy Kimmel whining and complaining. He just wants to do a traditional thing, and that's propaganda for the Democrat Party and to help them win elections across the country, and to use the television networks to do that, which the television networks seem to be perfectly comfortable with. But the Federal Communications Commission, many decades ago, created some rules about that, politics and everything. So that's fun stuff in its own special way. Stephen Colbert, turns out, had the same theatrical game that he played many months ago, much earlier this year. Can't we just do propaganda for the Democrat Party? Why does the FCC keep getting in the way of our propaganda? Newt Gingrich on the television yesterday, talking about President Trump, Newt Gingrich, former Speaker Newt Gingrich, and he compared President Trump to other presidents, to other past presidents. Well, you hear this.
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0: All righty. We had a man on the line who's in Dallas, Texas, who was at the Republican convention last night. But he dropped off because it's too much of a party. They're having the time of their lives in Dallas, Texas at the Republican convention. But I've got a couple things. You know, September 11th is tomorrow, and that always means the radical Islamic jihadi terror attack on the United States that thrust us into war. And millions and millions will die over the next century because of the efforts of the Islamists and all of that good stuff. But there is a, you know, the actor James Woods. He's very active on Twitter and has been for some time. And he's a fun guy, and he's a smart guy, and he's funny. Well, he, it turns out, before September 11th, the attacks of September 11th in 2001, he was flying on an airplane in the United States of America, James Woods was. And there were four gentlemen on the, who are not gentlemen at all, on his airplane. And he is flying from coast to coast. I think it was Boston to L.A. And he's got a story to tell about that. I want to share that with you, the James Woods story. He told the story years ago. And something really strange happened to him, to James Woods, flying across the country before September 11th. And that's coming up.
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0: Right, now, the news media is very angry today because President Trump last night said if the Republicans maintain control of the House and the Senate, that being the midterm elections, that because of the economic prosperity we're enjoying, he will write a check for every adult American citizen for $5,000. This is what the president said.
1: Here is my promise. If the Republicans win the House of Representatives and the United States Senate,
0: not the
1: both
0: Dems.
1: Of them,
0: not the Dems.
1: Because of our economic, tremendous economic success, like in history, we've never had anything like what's happening. But because of our tremendous strength and success economically, I will issue a dividend to every adult citizen in the United States of America for $5,000. The only caveat I have is that the dividend that we're making must be spent in the United States of America.
0: Pretty good stuff, and that's really got him going. The Associated Press, Trump, hoping to salvage midterms, makes a dubious pledge to give every U.S. adult $5,000 if GOP wins. Democrats will steal that much from you.
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1: The midterms are almost here, and Republicans could be in deep trouble. Polls show Democrats leading in key races. Tonight, Rob Finnerty on Newsmax reveals the growing threat from the DSA and the radical left. With less than 60 days to go, Finnerty says it's time for the GOP to hit the panic button. The House may go, and control of the Senate is up for grabs. 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And Newsmax shows you how the progressive left wants total control of Congress. Tallarico, El Sayed, AOC, Bernie Sanders. Finnerty reveals President Trump's secret plan to fight back. Don't miss Finnerty tonight at 8 p.m. Eastern on Newsmax. 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
3: A day after the president's pledge of a possible post-election payment, the Trump administration is now promising $500 rebate checks to an estimated 1 million Obamacare enrollees across 30 states. The White House claiming those people were overcharged by the Biden administration for fees. This after the cost of Affordable Care Act insurance rose for many Americans following a fight over extending COVID-era subsidies. One Democrat drawing cheers during the Republican convention.
4: Pennsylvania Republican U.S. Senator Dave McCormick was introduced to the RNC crowd Wednesday by his fellow Pennsylvanian Democrat John Fetterman, whose moderate and conciliatory stances have earned him some warmth among the GOP.
5: And yes, he's in a different party, but I'm proud to count him as my great friend.
4: Fetterman's intro was on video. Meanwhile, the Senate's Republican majority leader, who many blame for not passing the Save America Act, drew a cold welcome.
6: John Thune is here from the Senate. Where's John? No, John is working hard. He's got great opposition.
4: In Dallas, Evan Brown, Fox News.
3: The head of soccer's governing world body, FIFA, is losing more support for his re-election bid.
7: The French Football Federation withdrawing support for Gianni Infantino. A close ally of President Trump, Infantino is seeking re-election next year. He's been under pressure since being forced to abandon a plan to seek private investors in a company that would run FIFA's tournaments, including the World Cup. One of those investors was Josh Kushner, the brother of Trump's son-in-law, Jared Kushner. A number of European soccer associations had already withdrawn backing for Infantino. Frank Lanza, Fox News.
3: Stocks sliding as oil prices rise again. U.S. crude now topping $101 a barrel. The Dow's down 296. I'm Lisa Brady, Fox News.
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1: Two people arrested in Britain suspected of helping Iranian spies.
2: A 42-year-old woman and a 60-year-old man were arrested yesterday at separate addresses in London. They're suspected of assisting a foreign intelligence service, namely that of Iran. Police had already searched the two addresses in June, and it was evidence brought up as a result of those searches that led to these arrests. The pair have been released on bail under strict conditions until late October. In recent months, attacks on Jewish interests in London have been linked back to Iran, but police say these arrests are not connected to those incidents. In London, Jonathan Savage, Fox News.
1: Fox News confirming a report of multiple U.S. aircraft damaged by Iranian missiles at a base in Jordan. No U.S. casualties. President Trump denying damage during a News Nation interview. The Iranian strikes in Jordan followed U.S. attacks on Iranian oil tankers, which came after the U.S. Iranians tried to hit a U.S. warship again. Lake Forest, Illinois, comes together for a police officer who answered the call.
3: Chicago native and Lake Forest police officer Philippe Zarnecki always showed up for others. Till the Lane Tech grad on the force 4 years, fell and hit his head visiting family, landed in a coma on a ventilator in a Nicaraguan hospital. His family daunted by getting him home for proper care of a traumatic brain injury. Put out the call on GoFundMe. 5 days later, $200,000 poured in for the costly air ambulance to fly him back to Northwestern. Then Congressman Brad Schneider stepped up to cut State Department red tape. Philippe's wife says Northwestern came through with neurospecialists and advanced care for the long road ahead, with thanks for the support. Therese Crowley, Fox News.
1: Another day of losses so far on Wall Street. The Dow's down 295, getting close to 52,000 as U.S. oil prices top $101 a barrel. Elise Brady, Fox News.
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9: All right, 844-484-3872, 844 for the USA. Coming to you live from the 2026 Republican Convention, Dallas, Texas, the American Airlines Center. But I have to say, it is a beautiful, beautiful setup inside the arena. They did a wonderful job. I think the television images probably accurately depict what we're seeing here on the inside. I had a chance to walk with producer Jim on the red carpet of the floor this morning, just to take a tour of what it's like on the floor for the delegates as they get a chance to check out all of the events that are done now these two afternoons. We saw them doing mic checks and playing music and getting ready for another big day with a lot of energy here. You know, we had the establishment, the legacy press, telling us going into the day yesterday that there was no energy in Dallas. It's a real dud. And I told you yesterday, that's great. You keep that up, because the more you make the expectations low, the more this comes back as a massive return on investment. Yesterday, just a huge success. And among the people who spoke, not just President Trump, Ken Paxton, who of course is running in this Senate race right here in the state of Texas,

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8: All right. I want to thank Fatty 15 for supporting the program this half hour. There has been a wonderful discovery that helps all of us age so much healthier, and it is thanks to helping those amazing creatures called dolphins. We love dolphins. The discovery is C15 from Fatty 15, the first emerging essential fatty acid identified in nearly a century, and studies show that when we don't get enough C15, our cells can become fragile and age faster. To address this, doctors spent more than a decade developing the pure science-backed C15 found in Fatty 15, which helps repair cellular damage, helps support sleep quality, cognitive health, metabolism, steady energy. And since I added Fatty 15 to the old routine, I noticed deeper sleep, more consistent energy. 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

0: Greek for the weekend at the 36th Annual Greek Festival at Saints Constantine and Helen Greek Orthodox Church with free admission to Fayetteville's favorite tradition, Greek dancing for everyone, to live music, explore local art, shop unique vendors. 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Opa! Gyros, souvlaki, pastries, and yes, you can take some to go. The 36th Annual Greek Fest, 614 Oak Ridge Avenue, for a weekend of dancing, eating, and drinking. Don't miss it.
1: How did I lose weight? 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
6: Vince Colonnais.

0: saying it's committed to the project, essentially making it a done deal, though registrations show another packed house for another town hall about the proposed data center next month. Jeff Manosso, Fox News.
1: Just getting word of a deadly fire that killed at least 24 students in eastern Congo. An official telling the Associated Press that fire started at a house, then spread to two adjoining schools, trapping some students. This in the same region still dealing with an Ebola outbreak that's killed more than 3,000 people. Our New York City firefighter is reflecting on colleagues lost 25 years ago tomorrow at Ground Zero from the FDNY station where he still works.
2: Sal Organo is a firefighter at 10 House across the street from where the Twin Towers once stood. But he wasn't there on 9/11. He was assigned to a station in Brooklyn, but rushed back to eventually learn six of his fellow firefighters were among the first on scene and died in the attack. Two and a half decades later, Organo is still at 10 House, the last left of those assigned there in 2001. He said he and his fellow FDNY members still welcome visitors who want to see the small station near Ground Zero. Organo is 65 now and drives the engine for 10 House. He says he's not ready to retire and will keep telling the story of 9/11 and his station's connection to it. In New York, Gernal Scott, Fox News.
1: U.S. oil prices soaring, and right now the Dow's down 357 points. I'm Lisa Brady, Fox News.
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9: 844-484-3872. 844-4 the USA. That's the way to join us today from coast to coast, from sea to shining sea. Continuing live here in Dallas, Texas. We'll be in Dallas tomorrow, too, except we'll be moving over to our great affiliate, KLIF, tomorrow. Can't wait to do that. That's going to be phenomenal. But right now, we're right at the convention space. Where this is happening, the American Airlines Center, which is great. And it's been a fun convention. It's been fun to see. The energy has been extraordinarily high. I was talking to my buddy Dan Bongino this morning about this. He asked me, he goes, Vince, is it what they say it is? Is it terrible? Is everyone really depressed? Is it sad? Is it empty? He didn't use those words because that's not how he talks. But that was fundamentally the frame-up by the media going into all of this yesterday. No, of course not. No, it's actually been great, enthusiastic people. I'm meeting a lot of listeners, just great patriots. I've had a blast, honestly. It's just been a lot of fun. And today, I think, is going to be equally riveting and important. And especially on a day like today, when we're going to look back 1 year from now, 1 year ago today. 1 year ago today. I think it was the final hour of our program, actually. It was this hour. Where Charlie Kirk was assassinated at Utah Valley University by a radical leftist. For those of you who've been with me this past year, if you were there

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6: But I'm going to have to ask somebody why.

0: Wildfires caused devastation. Schools closed, hospitals and infrastructure came under severe pressure, and there were thousands of heat-related deaths. Many scientists say a major factor is the combination of the burning of fossil fuels and the El Niño weather pattern. Storms, floods and wildfires are predicted to get more dangerous in years to come. Jonathan Savage, Fox News.
1: The inflation remains sticky in the latest reading at the wholesale level in August, up 0.4 points from July and 5.4% compared to a year ago, fueled in part by higher gas prices. As oil rises today, U.S. crude topping $101 a barrel. I'm Lisa Brady, Fox News.
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0: and Mark Levin here. Our number, 877-381-3811, 877-381-3811. Well, tomorrow is a horrible anniversary, 25 years since we were attacked by the Islamists and lost 3,000 people. And I guess a year ago today, Charlie Kirk was murdered in cold blood, assassinated, simply because he was engaging students, First Amendment discussion, and so forth. And so we're going to spend a little time on Charlie Kirk today and later on 9/11, as well as other events and news and so forth. Here's the White House, the audio of the video about Charlie Kirk that they released today. Go.
1: On that terrible day, September 10th, 2025, our greatest evangelist for American liberty became immortal. He's a martyr now for American freedom.
2: You know you are part of something bigger than yourself. You know that you are part of the most exciting, diverse, powerful movement in the history of this country. This movement is about the citizens versus the oligarchs. This movement is about we the people versus the ruling class. This movement is about America versus the globalists. This movement is about all of us against them.
3: One of my favorite sayings of the Bible, in Hebrew it is Hineni, here I am. It means, Lord, use me. What are my marching orders? Abraham, at the binding of Isaac, he said, Lord, here I am. Moses, at the burning bush, Lord, here I am. Samuel, Isaiah, here I am. It means, give me the orders. Here I am, Lord, use me.
4: That's a lot of people you call federal law.
5: He transformed the face of conservatism, and in doing so, he changed the course of American history.
3: You still live in the greatest nation ever to exist in the history of the world. There is still so much to be hopeful and to be thankful for. Have that posture of here I am. I can't wait to see how this whole story plays out. The stakes are high. We have only begun to fight.
0: You know, folks, I have to tell you, I haven't listened to any of these audios until this program. That's very upsetting. Very upsetting, because what a wonderful human being he was, even putting everything else aside. I know people have said they know him, and they're friends, and they work for him. Well, my wife and I knew Charlie, too. And we knew Charlie when he was actually quite young. First time I spoke to him, I think he was 18 or 19 years old. I had him on my Fox show, I think, 3 or 4 times. We had him on radio a few times. He loved to talk about his new books that came out. He'd love to talk to me about it the way other people do, because I read them and I delve into many of the same philosophers that they do. And so he is enormously important and greatly missed.

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4: In this merry-go-round that has been the beginning of the 2026 season, we are again bringing you a special edition of Bulldog Football on Thursday night as the Bulldogs travel to Hope Mills to take on the Jack Britt Buccaneers. Live from the Boneyard on the campus of Jack Britt High School, it is the Bullard Furniture Terry Sanford Game of the Week as the 1-2 Terry Sanford Bulldogs take on the 1-2 Jack Britt Buccaneers. Let's go straight down to the field where Mark Howell has Terry Sanford head coach Bruce McClellan.
5: Hey, thank you, Trey. Well, Coach, here, after a big win, you had a big win. I know it didn't finish the way you wanted, but really some good things early.
6: Yeah, you know, getting those a little bit of practice that we got in, and these guys are going to get better every week just because they're so young and so inexperienced. You know, we didn't have the heat this week, so we got some practices in, even though we're moving the game up again. But, you know, we just expect this coaching staff to just keep digging, man, and we're just going to work our butts off.
5: Well, I know we talk about injuries. You lost Will Lake. We don't know how long, but he's not in for tonight.
6: Yeah, for the foreseeable future. So, you know, just a great kid. Feel bad for him and, you know, his family. Prayers up to him. Love the kid. He's, you know, just does anything you want. But, you know, everybody's got injuries. Everybody's got problems. Nobody cares, especially because of Terry Sanford. So nobody cares. So we've got to have that attitude as well. We've got to fight and just keep fighting through it, and good things will happen if we keep fighting.
5: Well, you know, there's some our defensive run stop in the last two games has been very good. We've just been giving up some long passes in the secondary.
6: Yeah, and we're going to play, you know, a little more loose, a little more coverage to help those guys out. It's easier when you're inexperienced to see things in front of you than trying to run with the guy and, you know, all over the field and playing that press coverage. So we want to do that because we're so undersized. You know, when you blitz, you don't want to give them a free off the line. But, you know, you guys know football. But sometimes you just got to go back to the drawing board and do some unorthodox things that your kids can do.
5: Well, you know, in the matchup tonight, if you look at Jack Britt, they're a lot like you. They are very young. They are not big. They don't have a lot of depth in the offense and defensive line and lack of size. So what's it going to take to win tonight?
6: We've got to control the tempo. We've got to take care of the football. That's number one in ours. And get some turnovers. You know, like you said, they're young. Quarterback's young. We got to put in those uncomfortable situations and get a couple of turnovers and flip the field. But it comes down to blocking and tackling. But turnovers are going to be big for both teams.
5: Coach, you're always working hard. Good luck. I'll talk to you after the game.
6: Appreciate it. Love you, Mom. Go Dogs.
4: Thanks to Coach Mack, and thanks to everybody involved. Once again, Trevor here at the stadium, Jeff back at the station, Vic, anybody who had a hand in this. People don't understand what it takes to – it's not as simple as saying we're going to do a game on Thursday night and you get word that you're going to do it on Wednesday. It takes a lot of hands on deck, and much appreciated to everyone involved with WFNC for getting us on the air. I referenced a merry-go-round at the beginning, and all I was talking about at the time was the days we've played these games. We're a month into the season. We will now have played two Thursday night games, a Friday night game, and a Monday night game in the first month of this season. And, yep, it is still 90 degrees at game time, 7 p.m., and we are the only Cumberland County team in action tonight. This game moved from tomorrow night. That is the home team's decision. Coach McClellan had to agree to it, but the Dogs and the Buccaneers play tonight. No other area game, so no score updates from us tonight, but I'm sure our friend Earl Vaughn will get his NFL updates from the Rams and the Niners and anything else he sees fit. But the reference to a merry-go-round also refers to this Terry Sanford Bulldog team. The issue at quarterback has been one unlike we've really ever seen. Not ever, at least in recent memory. As the starter, Will Lake, out with a knee injury and had probably played the best quarter of football he had played all year in the first quarter last week against E.E. Smith. It's been a struggle out of that position as we have thrown four interceptions. Tonight, C.J. Benander, the starting middle linebacker, will get the start at quarterback, quite frankly, because that's all we've got left. We've had to play Jackson Moore, the JV quarterback, who, you know, if you know JV quarterbacks, unless they're, you know, okay, perfect example. Jack Britt will start a freshman quarterback tonight. He just happens to be 6'1", 175 pounds, Mark. That's not normal as a freshman quarterback. And Terry Sanford doesn't have that luxury. So you're going to start a linebacker. You're going to have a kid as a backup and Gavin Bynum, who's never played football. He's a baseball pitcher. Now, he's got an arm, but it is something unlike I've never seen this in Terry Sanford football. Yet, you talk to the coaches, they're very optimistic about tonight. Again, both teams come in at 1-2. You've got two non-conference games left. I think what we can guarantee the fans tonight, we are going to see some unique formations and some different kind of play calling from Jordan Vann, the offensive coordinator.
5: If you know Jordan Vann, he's going to find a way to move the football. Honestly, at times they've moved the football this year. It's just being consistent with it and really without a passing game. But, you know, there's some talent back there. And here's what I like. I know I'm going to sound crazy. The best quarterbacks I've ever had could play linebacker. They were nasty. They were physical. And in fact, Zeb Nichols, I took him to the Shrine Bowl. He was our quarterback at Cape Fear. He started outside linebacker, had five tackles and a sack. Never played outside linebacker the whole season. But he just was a tough kid and the best football player we had on that team.
4: It's going to be interesting. And the Dogs come into this one again, 1-2. And you've got it, you know, Mark, long range, the goals are not the same as we've had in the past few years. But playoff bursts, you know, in this era, you get in at 5-5. Tonight's a big game. You know, if Terry Sanford can get back to 2-2 with homecoming against Westover next Friday night, then you get into conference play with definitely three winnable games and a Cape Fear team who's probably not as good as the teams we've seen at Cape Fear have the past few years. This team can still get out of here with 5 or 6 wins. Seems crazy to say, but I think they still can.
5: Well, I know that, you know, the quarterback situation is what it is. What I would like to see is that secondary tighten up a little bit. If the run defense can keep standing in there, you know, and putting them into passing situations, there is some young talent in that secondary. They're just inexperienced.
4: Well, we're going to take a Louis Sports Pub commercial break, but when we come back, we'll give you a scouting report.
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4: Teams 1 and 2, and Mark, as we look at both teams, the story, we, you know, call it what you want, unprecedented, whatever, about Terry Sanford. The other thing that's been amazing is the story of Sebastian O'Keefe, the junior running back who is listed at 5'9", 178, so you can call him undersized, but he rarely gets hit square because he is so quick and he is so elusive. Through three games, 593 yards rushing. That's 28th in the country, averaging 197.7 a game, 6 touchdowns, actually more than that now, and averaging 8.4 yards a carry. He's also caught 6 balls for 122 yards, a couple touchdowns. Bottom line is this, and we went through this last week, Terry Sanford has scored 10 offensive touchdowns on the season. Sebastian O'Keefe has had a hand in every one of them. He's rushed for 8. He has thrown for 1, and he's caught 1. I don't know at what point you can say, what more can you ask of someone? But tonight, it's going to take all of that and more again from number 5.
5: Well, with Lake out, and you got CJ, who is tough as nails, but he's actually a linebacker at quarterback. You know, it's going to fall even more on Sebastian's shoulders to make big plays. They're going to play the wildcat or wild dog or whatever they want to call it.
4: Yeah, they call it wild dog, so we'll call it wild dog.
5: And knowing Coach Jordan, he's going to find different ways to get that ball into his hands, whether he's throwing it, running it, handing it off, but he's going to be the central part of that offense.
4: Absolutely, and I think we'll even see him do some different things tonight than we've seen in the first 3 games. Flipping over to Jack Britt, Mark, 1-2, coming off a 15-13 loss to Cape Fear. You mentioned youth. Freshman Caden Thompson is their quarterback, 6'1", 175. He's thrown for just over 400 yards. He does complete 61% of his passes, 9.9 yards per pass completion, averaging throwing 142 yards a game. 3 touchdowns, 2 interceptions. Not really, if you look at his rushing yardage, only 16 for 35. Not a big running threat. And from there, it's really spread all around. I mean, their leading rusher, the running back Tyler Shakir, has 187 yards rushing on the season. You know, you compare that to Sebastian with 593. Now, they may be a bit more balanced, but if you look at team stats, Jack Britt coming into this game, averages 142 yards passing per game. Terry Sanford averages 89 passing. Jack Britt averages 94 yards rushing a game. 94, under 100. Terry Sanford, 234 yards rushing a game. This is not a secret about what's going to happen tonight. The matchup is very clear.
5: Yeah. Running game for Terry Sanford against passing game for Jack Pratt.
4: Absolutely. And we've been hurt in the passing game.
5: But
4: the deep
5: that's,
4: passing
5: and
4: game.
5: That is a concern. But, you know, we talked about youth. They have seven sophomores and one freshman starting. And, you know, the matchup is good, and I mentioned that to Coach. They're not big. They're not big on the offensive line or the defensive line. That's an advantage that will help Terry Sanford. And, you know, they have four returners on offense. They only have one returner coming back on defense.
4: Yeah.
5: Now, they're into game four, so they got experience now. But Coach Randolph loves their attitude. He loves coaching this team. Not necessarily they're going to win every game, but he really likes how they work.
4: If you look at the matchup and we talk about Sebastian O'Keefe and what's going to happen on offense with the Bulldogs, perhaps more importantly is, Mark, you can't let a team get out in front of you because this team doesn't have the capability to quick strike and come back. You know, if you get down two or three touchdowns, you're going to be hard-pressed to come back and catch your opponent. So getting off to a good start, crucial, like they did last week against E.E. Smith. The quarterback tonight, C.J. Benanders, only attempted six passes. He's completed two of those for 16 yards, an interception, and that's what's key tonight. You heard Coach Mack talk about it. What's going to be asked of him more than anything else, protect the football. Don't take any crazy chances. If it's a handoff, hand it off. If it's a pass play, check it down. Worst case scenario, don't pull a Drake May. Throw it out of bounds.
5: I knew you were going to bring that
4: up.
5: I knew you were going to bring
4: Still a little hurt over that one.
5: But, yeah, so was I. I was surprised that he did that. But, anyway, he just wants to be the head man to run this thing. He doesn't have to make big plays. They're not depending on him to make big plays. Just keep the machine going and don't make any mistakes.
4: We have shout-outs coming your way all night long. Text Mark, text myself. Let us know you're out there listening. We've already got a crew on hand, as always. Seattle, Washington has checked in.
5: Rolo.
4: Pacific Coast time, 3:46. Game time, 4 p.m. out there on the West Coast. Speaking of, NFL game in Australia tonight. Ooh, you can watch the game, listen to us. It's a great world on a Thursday night.
5: That is a good show.
4: Rolo checking in from Seattle. Our friend Jim Daniel checking in from down in Charleston. And my man, John Christian, checking in from Charleston as well. Mark, the crazy part of this season, we've talked about with Terry Sanford. I touched on game nights prior to this one, but it has been something I've never seen. This is the second Thursday night that we've played. We've had a Friday night and a Monday night. People underestimate what that does to your week schedule and preparation. You're a former coach. How big a deal is it?
5: It's a big deal. It's a big deal in preparation. But, you know, you just don't know how the kids. You know, now this year, it's been so weird. I think the kids are used to it. But, you know, you never know. They're so used to that Friday night. And now all of a sudden, you know, you're messing up that routine. So, you know, the coaches just have to be very calm about it and cool about it and say, hey, just go out and play.
4: Yeah. Time for another Louis Sports Pub commercial break. When we come back, we'll get you the starting lineups.
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0: Great job by the Jack Britt Chorus. Time for tonight's Terry Sanford starting lineups. Mark Howell will take the Terry Sanford defense.
1: I got a quick shout-out.
0: Do it.
1: Bill Chichoka's wife, Sheila, had a kidney transplant. It went so well. She got back 3 days early and is recovering absolutely fantastic. Prayers go out, and we are so thankful for them. What a wonderful family. Okay, let's get back. Let's get the defense right here. Starting at one defensive tackle, zero, James Parker, 6'4", 245-pound senior. At a defensive end, number 38, Israel Skinner, 6'1", 175-pound junior. Number 80, Chase Mixon. You'll see him on offense as well. Defensive end, 6'3", 220. He's a senior. And then our center, he's also our nose guard, number 62, Dakari McPherson, 5'9", 27. I think he's almost 285 now. He's a junior. At linebacker, number 23, Timothy Strauss. You're going to see him in there. Because Banader is going to be our quarterback, but he's going to play linebacker as well. 5'10", 175-pound sophomore is Strauss. Number 15, C.J. Beander, 5'10", 170. He's a 10th grader. Number 4, Caden Brown-Wells. He's just a really good football player. 5'10", 180. He's a junior. In the secondary, I'm going to mention a few because we see a lot of them. Number 14, Shimone Seeley. 6 foot, 160-pound sophomore, and I hope I said his name right. Number 12, Cam McKinnon, 5'8", 130-pound sophomore. He's the other corner. At the nickelback, number 19, DeAndre Hayes, 5'8", 155. He's a junior. Number 10, Jameer Hayes, 5'8", 150. He's a senior. At free safety, Prince White, number 7, 5'10", 160. He's a junior. Number 32, Jamar Evans, could also play some free safety, 5'9", 145-pound junior. And then number 3, Javion Gray, who made a huge impact last game on that defense.
0: For the Bulldogs offense, across the offensive front at left tackle, number 50, Kyle Andre, 6'3", 225 pounds, a senior. The left guard is number 51, Jamison Robinson, 5'11", 200 pounds, a junior. The center is number 62, Dakari McPherson, 5'9", 175, a junior. The right guard is number 56, Jameer Monroe, 6'2", 220 pounds, a senior. The right tackle is number 71, Josh Edmond, 6'3", 245 pounds, a junior. The H-back slash tight end, number 34, Javion Carter, 6'4", 245, a senior. The wideouts are number 7, Prince White, 5'10", 160 pounds, a junior. Number 12, Cam McKinnon, 5'8", 130 pounds, a sophomore. And number 13, Josiah Dumas, 5'9", 155, a junior. The running back, number 5, Sebastian O'Keefe, 5'8", 176 pounds, a junior. And the quarterback, number 15, C.J. Benander, 5'10", 170 pounds, a sophomore. Your captains for the Bulldogs tonight, number 56, Jameer Monroe. Number 7, Prince White. Number 5, Sebastian O'Keefe. And number 0, James Parker. Captains for Jack Britt, number 5, Dante Snow Jr. Number 18, Phoenix Barnes. Number 1, Noah Emery. And number 2, Micah Figueroa. Bulldogs won the toss, will defer. So, Jack Britt, get the ball first.
1: Yes.
0: And we
1: did
0: will
1: they say,
0: see.
1: I'm sorry, I kind of missed. I never saw who.
0: Yeah,
1: deferred.
0: Let's take our last commercial break. We're going to have an early kickoff. You're listening to the Bullet Furniture.
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0: Hey, Snow Jr., Tyce Thurman approaches it from the 40, deep end-over-end kickoff that will be fielded by Cook at his 5-yard line, left side return out to about the 27, 28-yard line. That's where Jack Britt will start their first drive, first and 10. Britt in their customary purple jerseys, white pants, purple and gold or yellow.
1: Little East Carolina look, yeah. that's for sure.
0: Helmets, Bulldogs in their navy pants, white jerseys, white helmets with dogs down the side this year on the helmets. Quick shout out to some of my new friends down at the Duplin County Hospital. Leslie sending me a text. They're listening in tonight. Appreciate y'all for taking the time to tune in to Terry Sanford Football. Out the ball come the Buccaneers, and Caden Thompson drops back in the shotgun formation. He'll throw it on first down, complete to Snow at the 26-yard line, makes a man miss, and he'll be taken out of bounds up toward the 40.
1: Well, you know, we talked about them cushioning, getting people off with the inside number two receiver. He had a 12-yard cushion. That was just an easy pop and run.
0: 11-yard pickup and a Quick Med Pharmacy and Clinic. Jack Britt first and 10. At their own 39-yard line. Thompson stays in the shotgun. Offset to his right is number 12, Tyler Shakir. Thompson will keep it himself around the left side, out of bounds at about the 43. And we mentioned coming into the game on the season, he had attempted to run 16 times for 35 yards, just averaging 2 yards a carry.
1: That was just a straight quarterback sweep. There was no fake or anything. He took the shotgun snap and took off.
0: 5-yard pickup. Second and 5 from the Buccaneer 44-yard line. Handoff to Shakir right up the middle. He'll pick up the first down out to the 50. Mark, nothing fancy. I mean, he's offset to the quarterback's right. Little bit of a read to it, but it's a first down out of the 50-yard line.
1: Yeah, they're going NASCAR. They lined up already. Boom. Ran the same play.
0: Yep. Shakir right up the middle again, and they're getting 4 or 5 yards every carry right now. 4-yard pickup to the Bulldog 46-yard line.
1: That's just like the old dive play, just out of shotgun. It's just A-gap and smash mouth.
0: Tyler Shakir, the running back, he's a 5'10", 155-pound junior. Again, averaging just under 5 yards a carry. He's scored 2 touchdowns on the season. 2nd and 6 from the Bulldog 46. The freshman quarterback awaits the shotgun snap. He'll take it. Give it to Shakir, who bounces it around right in, and Marky's got another first down at the 40.
1: Well, Jack Britt and Coach told me when I interviewed him, Coach Randolph, they will go two tights, and that's exactly what they were in the last two plays, and that's spreading out that defensive front.
0: Well, they listed Phoenix Barnes and Cale Pierce as starters at tight end.
1: That's correct.
0: Right, 6'4". 200 pounds and 6'4", 221. So good size at the tight end positions. 1st and 10 at the Dog 40. Thompson straight drop back. Looks deep down the right sideline. Got a man out there. That's going to be interference. He was looking for number 7, Zakavian Harris. And that's going to be either holding or pass interference on Cam McKinnon for the Bulldogs. Streaking down the right sideline was Harris.
1: You know, that's the case of... It doesn't make any difference if it's a catchable ball or not, because he wouldn't have caught that ball. It was way too overthrown. But in high school, that's still a penalty.
0: Harris on the season, 8 catches for 145 42 yards, averaging over 13 yards a catch.
6: Let's check the penalty.
0: Defensive holding is the call. First penalty of the night. And that'll take it down to the Bulldog 30-yard line. Another Quick Med Pharmacy, Jack Britt, first and 10. That's four first downs on this drive, Mark. Sideline warning against Terry Sanford. And we saw this last week. Seldom do you see it enforced, but that second time happened against E.E. Smith, and it was a five to 10-yard penalty.
1: Jack Rich done a good job of jumping in and out of different formations. This is a little empty set.
0: Movement up front as flags fly. Blow this play dead. Illegal procedure, the call, against Jack Britt. Be first and 15 from the 35. After 2 weeks of 25-plus penalties, I think everyone involved would like to see about 10, maybe 15 called.
1: That was the topic of my conversation with everybody that I ran into today.
0: Unreal.
1: What is it, 53 penalties in the last two games?
0: Yep. First and 10, Jack Britt from the Bulldog 35-yard line. Two wide receivers right, two wide receivers left. Empty backfield. Thompson comes up throwing, and it's batted away. C.J. Benander and James Parker there, but it was James Parker, the 6'4", sometimes defensive end, sometimes defensive tackle.
1: Yeah.
0: Got his hand up there and batted it down. Thompson was looking for his tight end across the middle.
1: And he was open.
0: Wide open.
1: Yeah, Phoenix was wide open.
0: Second and 15 from the Bulldog 35-yard line. Quick drop. Thompson, left side throw incomplete. Had a man streaking down the sideline, number three, Gavin Baker. But, Marky,
1: I think he was trying to throw it to Harris. He ran a little 8-yard hookup, and he just threw it right over his head. I think that's who he was trying to throw to.
0: It'll be third and 15 from the 35-yard line. Again, Caden Thompson, starter for Jack Britt, a freshman quarterback. Certainly something to build around. And, you know,
1: back into the two tight end set.
0: One wide receiver left, one right. Thompson straight drop back, looking deep down the right side. Now he'll scramble to his right. Pressure by the Bulldogs, throws it across the middle of the field, and very, very lucky it was not intercepted. Prince White was there on the coverage.
1: They're going to throw a flag. He threw a flag for a late hit on the quarterback.
0: Pass fell incomplete. It would be fourth and 15 for the Buccaneers. I'm waiting. I'm looking at the head referee. Personal foul, roughing the passer. Wow. Huge penalty as the Dogs had forced a fourth and 15. And that will march the ball down into the red zone at the Terry Sanford 20, first and 10 Buccaneers.
1: Trey, we've talked about this all year. It's not about the penalties. It's when they happen. I mean, that's devastating right there.
0: Quick Med Pharmacy and Clinic, first and 10 for Jack Britt. They shift two players to the right, movement again up front. Micah Figueroa and Phoenix Barnes run it tight end. They shifted to the right, and everything got confused as it's at another illegal procedure call.
1: Yeah, that was a little unbalanced. They had two tight ends and a wing on the right-hand side. I think they're going to try to hand off a little sweep.
0: Yeah, it's power formation.
1: Oh, yeah.
0: For Britt. You know, a lot of times we see four wide. So far tonight, we've only seen one wide receiver each side.
1: Same formation. They just lined up in it.
0: Second and 15, handoff right side.
1: Good tackle.
0: To Peter Figueroa, good tackle
1: 12.
0: There.
1: 12.
0: Cam McKinnon.
1: Cam McKinnon, good tackle.
0: With an assist from Israel Skinner. Gain of one to the 24-yard line.
1: What's good about Jack Britt is, you know, they can keep Phoenix Barnes in as a tight end, or he also plays wide receiver.
0: He's also caught six balls for 48 yards, averages 8 yards a catch.
1: 6'4", big
0: target. 6'4", 221. Second and 14 from the Bulldog 24-yard line. Clock running 9:20. Left to play first quarter, no score. Bulldogs showing blitz on the outside. They will come. Thompson fires deep down the left side. Got a man out there. Touchdown. Complete to Dante Snow for a 24-yard touchdown pass, and Marcus Moore the same. Deep passes where defensive backs lose sight of the ball. Ball's underthrown, but it's almost like a back shoulder fade. But it's 25 yards downfield, and he just stopped on a dime. The defender ran by him, and it's a touchdown.
1: Seeley had great coverage, but he never knew where the ball was. He ran right by the receiver. It was almost like a back shoulder throw.
0: On to attempt the extra point, number 16, Titan Cook. One of two on the season. Extra point is up. It is good. 9:09 left to play first quarter. Jack Britt.

0: yards. And I go back to the point at the beginning of the broadcast. With this addition of the Terry Sanford football team, you cannot fall behind two or three touchdowns early. You have got to stay at least in within shouting distance. And I'll say this. Here's a stat, again, we mentioned last week. If you go to the latter part of the second quarter of every game this year, Terry Sanford's been in the lead.
1: Yeah.
0: They held on last week to win the first two games they lost. But it's about sticking around and not getting tired with these guys going both ways. We just saw C.J. Bonander playing linebacker. He's getting ready to come back and play quarterback now. Cook on to kick.
2: Because it's not a big play offense, this is a big series. You know, you don't want to give up the possession and give them a chance to get up two touchdowns. So, you know, they need to do something effective. They need to score points.
0: Back deep for the Bulldogs, number 84, Tyvon Green, and that man, Sebastian O'Keefe. It'll be fielded by Green at his five-yard line. A lot of purple jerseys there. He outruns some of them out over the 25-yard line to the 30. Good return by Tyvon Green. As Mark, if he had gone straight up the field, there was nothing but purple jerseys.
2: There was a lot of purple jerseys. His speed got him to get to the 30-yard line.
0: First offensive drive of the night for the Bulldogs will start from their 30-yard line.
2: Jack Britt runs a 3-4 defense.
0: Dogs will come out in the wild dog formation. We will call it wild dog instead of wildcat because that's what Terry Sanford calls it. Sebastian, low snap, gets by him all the way back to the 15-yard line. It rolled back to him and to his left. What stinks for Sebastian is that goes down for a 15-yard loss on the first play from scrimmage.
2: Well, and again, that's Dakari McPherson at center, but he just played the whole series on defense at nose guard.
0: Second and 25, almost another bad snap. O'Keefe goes up and catches it with one hand, and he's brought down at the line of scrimmage. By number two,
2: C.J. Bonander is back in. I don't know if that means we have more of a passing opportunity, but this is not the series they wanted to get going with.
0: Micah Figueroa on the tackle. And quickly, it is third and 25 from the 15. C.J. Bonander comes in at quarterback. Dogs will stack wide receivers right and left. O'Keefe goes in motion. Now it's an empty backfield. Bonander straight drop back. Looking, fires downfield. He's got Prince White there. It's complete. They'll call it incomplete. Thought he came up with it, but it's an incomplete pass at about the 22-yard line. That drive could not have gone any worse. Well, I guess it could have turned it over. It could have been worse. But as it is, it's fourth and 25 from the 15-yard line. Tyce Thurman, averaging 39.7 yards a punt, will come on to punt for the Bulldogs back deep for Jack Britt. Jack Britt. Number five, Dante Snow Jr., who just caught the touchdown. Thurman, high wobbling kick that Snow will call a fair catch and make at the Bulldog 42-yard line make it.
2: I tell you what, that was a gutty fair catch right there, because if he lets it bounce, it's probably 10 more yards farther.
0: Well, the defense quickly, Mark, after a 10-play drive, Terry Sanford goes three and out. And the defense has to come right back out on the field and will start first and 10 from the Terry Sanford 42-yard line. Thompson in the shotgun. Shakir offset to his left. Two wide receivers right, one to the left. Thompson, play action. Reverse look. Now he's under pressure. Gets away from it. Still scrambling, and he'll be sacked. Way back at the Jack Britt, 41-yard line. He had multiple chances to get rid of that football to his running back in the flat, but that is a freshman quarterback trying to make a play when you need to just get rid of the ball.
2: Caden Wells was the one that finished him and got the sack, but yeah, there was pressure off the edge to the quarterback's left, and he just was scrambling everywhere.
0: 13-yard loss on the sack, back to the Jack Britt 45-yard line, second and 23.

0: Same formation as the Buccaneers go two wide right, one left. Thompson will drop straight back. Screen pass to Shakir. Good tackle there by number 19 for the Bulldogs, DeAndre Hayes, at the Bulldog 47-yard line.
1: Really good tackle. Really good. He broke down. I watched him chop his feet. Excellent job fundamentally. And that's a good call by Jack Britt. That, you know, that gets him within third, what, yep, three and
0: third and 16.
1: Yeah.
0: Caught third and 15. Third and 15 from the Bulldog 47-yard line.
1: Another big third down play.
0: They'll go trips wide receivers to the right. One to the left. Bulldogs in a four-man defensive front. They'll come on the blitz, going deep down the left sideline. Sealy's going to get called for interference.
1: Oh, my gosh.
0: Every ball that's thrown deep down the field is a problem.
1: Well, they talked about they were going to back people. The corners are playing bump and run. I mean, you know, and you just, when you, if you don't turn your head around to see where the ball is, you're going to get called every time.
0: The deep pass down the left sideline.
1: Penalties.
0: Jumaane Sealy was there step for step, but again, didn't turn his head. So contact made 25 yards downfield, result in a pass interference call against Terry Sanford. And we'll give Jack Britt a Quick Med Pharmacy and Clinic first and 10 at the Dog 32-yard line. Two huge pass interference calls against Terry Sanford in this first half.
1: And a personal foul on the quarterback.
0: Yeah, three 15-yard penalties against
1: all
0: the Bulldogs.
1: All on third down.
0: First and 10 from the Dog 32-yard line. Thompson will turn, give it to Shakir on the middle handoff. Good push by that offensive line of Jack Britt. River Baker, Steve Mincy, he's the big one on that offensive line at 6'6", 320. Carry down to the Dog 26-yard line.
1: Yeah, but the thing is, besides him, everybody else is average size, the same kind of size as Terry Sanford's O-line, but they're getting some movement. They're moving Terry Sanford's front.
0: Second and four from the 26. Barnes comes in motion from right to left. Option left side, Thompson will keep it on the quarterback keeper. He's into the secondary, ball on the ground, and Terry Sanford recovers.
1: Gray.
0: Javion Gray forces the fumble, and Chase Mixon there to recover. We saw this from Javion Gray last week.
1: Exactly.
0: Batted balls away, ripped a ball away from a receiver inside the 5-yard line, and look, that would have been a first down inside the 20. Instead, Terry Sanford takes over first and 10 from their own 19-yard line with 5:25 left to play first quarter. The Dogs trail 7-0. Huge play.
1: Oh, huge play.
0: By Javion Gray. O'Keefe in there in the Wild Dog formation. Cuts up the middle, breaks outside. He's out over the 30. Room to run out over the 40. The 45, the 50.
1: He's
0: you
1: gone.
0: Better hurry.
1: He's
0: 30,
1: go, go, go.
0: 20, 10. 5, touchdown, Sebastian O'Keefe, but there's a flag all the way back at the 27-yard line.
1: It's all coming back. It's all coming back. Wide receiver.
0: Wow. Oh, that is going to wipe out an 81-yard touchdown run from Sebastian O'Keefe.
1: I don't know which wide receiver, but that's who they threw it on. My gosh, how many bad patterns.
0: That's,
1: I mean,
0: four.
1: We've only played eight minutes.
0: We haven't played seven.
1: 7 minutes, and there's four 15-yard penalties that have devastated Terry Sanford.
0: Yep.
1: Hey, I mean, and they're penalties, but.
0: Wow. Holding is the call. Wipes out a touchdown. Should back it. Well, it's from the spot of the foul, so we'll see where they spot it.
1: You know, you hate it for Sebastian. I mean, what a great.
0: He may need a break now.
1: Well, sure. But what a great effort.
0: Ball will be spotted at the 18-yard line, so it amounts to a one-yard penalty. And it'll be first and 11 from the 18. Benander in at quarterback, out of the shotgun formation. He'll turn, hands off left side.
2: Handoff goes to the inside. It's across the 20 to the 21.
0: That is to 84 in the game at running back for the first time this year. For the Bulldogs, that is Tyvon Green. We are used to seeing Braden Barabino come in, the freshman running back. Sebastian O'Keefe back in the game after a gain of three. Second and eight from the 21. Here comes O'Keefe, left side run. Not a lot of room there as Britt's done a nice job of stacking that line of scrimmage. Figueroa along with Noah Emery on the tackle. No gain on the play. It'll remain third and eight from the 21.
2: No gain on the play. Sets up a third and eight for the Bulldogs.
0: Benander, in it, quarterback, will drop back in the shotgun formation. Two wide left, one wide right. Looking down the left side. Time to throw, overthrows his man. Second man caught it. He was looking for Javion Carter.
1: Now we got a penalty.
0: Went through his hands, and Dumas caught it at the 26-yard line, but there's a late flag.
1: This might go with Terry Sanford, maybe a face mask.
0: Would have been fourth and about three.
1: I don't know if you know, Terry Sanford's right tackle jumped back. They never threw a flag. They let him reset.
0: That's okay. We'll let that go.
1: Okay.
0: As long as it goes our way, we're good. It's against Britt. Personal foul against Jack Britt will give Terry Sanford their first. Quick Med Pharmacy and Clinic, Terry Sanford first and 10. Out to the Bulldog 41-yard line. 3:44 left to play first quarter. Jack Britt 7, Terry Sanford nothing. Dumas and White split wide right. O'Keefe back in the wild dog formation. Mark, they're all over him. Number six on the tackle, Braden Whiters. But sooner or later, you knew every team was going to play it this way.
1: But I remember last week, they ran the ball to their right so much better than to the left. These last couple of plays have all gone to the left side.
0: Loss of one on the play, back to the 42nd and 11. O'Keefe stays in the game. I don't know whether to call him running back, quarterback, take your pick. A little bit of everything.
1: Little combo.
0: Empty backfield, trips wide receivers left, two to the right. Green comes in motion. O'Keefe fakes it to him. Gets hit hard in the middle by number one, Noah Emery. Gain is out to the 43-yard line. Gain of three on the play. Third and eight. For the Bulldogs.
1: They faked the jet sweep. They need to hand that off. They need to know that he's not going to run the ball
0: every time
1: he's in wild dog.
0: Benander comes in at quarterback. He'll drop back in the shotgun. O'Keefe alongside him to the left. Stacked wide receivers right and left. High snap. O'Keefe will take it, though. He tackled at about the 48, 49-yard line. Emery all over the place for Jack Britt
1: The thing I've noticed so far is when he gets into that second level, linebackers are making really good tackles. You haven't seen many people tackle him but one-on-one.
0: Decision time for Terry Sanford as it is fourth and two from their own 49-yard line. In years past,
1: staggered count.
0: We've seen him draw teams offside.
1: We've seen it a lot.
0: Bulldogs will at least line up to go for it on fourth and two from the 49. And there it is.
1: There it is.
0: Got him on the hard count. Number 24, DJ Ortiz. That was right over the center.
1: You know, as a coach, you're screaming out there, don't jump, don't jump. The kids still, they're going to jump.
0: Oh, wow. They're going to say before the penalty, Jack Britt managed to call a timeout.
1: Is this a Michigan scoreboard or something?
0: I mean, Coach McClellan is not going to be happy. As they will rule the timeout came before the offside call. I don't even know how that's possible. The referee on this side of the field is the one who said he called timeout. But that is a huge break for Jack Britt because now it'll be fourth and two again for the Bulldogs. And if anything, you know the Britt coaches are looking at the defensive line saying, Don't jump. And if you're Terry Sanford, it's 4th and 2, you're down 7-0. I know it's early in the game, but Mark, I think you almost have to go for it.
1: I probably would.
0: They will bring the offense out on the field. First time out of the half for Jack Britt. Carter will line up at tight end left side. McKinnon and White split wide right. O'Keefe the running back. Benander the quarterback.
2: That's right, fans. It's still 4th down.
0: 4th and 2. Parker in. It's a 2 tight end set for the Bulldogs. And they will go for it. They hand it off to O'Keefe. He tries to bounce it outside. Nowhere to go.
1: Boy, they were all
0: absolutely nowhere to go.
1: They were all over that.
0: Number 11, Cameron Lascano, didn't make the tackle, but he's the one who contained it and did not let O'Keefe get outside.
1: Didn't let him bounce.
2: It's 1st and 10.
0: No gain on the play, and Jack Britt will take over on downs. 1:37 left to play, first quarter. Britt leads Terry Sanford 7-0.
1: Boy, defense is back in, their backs against the wall again. All right, secondary, you need another guy out here. You only got 2 on 3.
0: 4-man defensive front as Thompson looks it over out of the shotgun. He'll hand to Shakir. Dogs in the backfield. Israel Skinner makes the tackle, hangs on. Benander there to help clean it up. Loss back to the 48-yard line.
1: Yeah, Skinner's a 6'1", 175-pound defensive end. Little light in the pants, but I tell you, he makes it up with quickness.
0: 2nd and 13 after the loss of 3 back to the Britt 48-yard line. Trips wide receivers left, 1 to the right. Benander and Caden Brown Wells are your linebackers. Brown Wells comes on the blitz. Ball goes right through Xavion Harris's hands. It was an interesting play. It was an option look, and then he just stopped, rose up, and hit the slot man at probably the 6 or 7 yard mark. Marky's wide open.
1: He was there. That's the one he overthrew earlier in this quarter. Yeah, it looks like he's going to run. Linebackers yep. come up, and then they do that little pop.
0: 3rd and 13 from the Buccaneer 48.
1: Here we are again. Big third down play.
0: If I'm Britt, guess what I'm doing?
1: I'm throwing a fade.
0: Deep.
1: You know.
0: 3rd and 13.
1: He's all by himself out here. There's no safety over the top.
0: Thompson will drop straight back. Looks down the sideline. He's got a man open. That's Snow at the 39, right at the first down marker. That will be a Quick Med Pharmacy and Clinic. Jack Britt, 1st and 10 at the 39-yard line.
1: That was a really good route by him. He got exactly the amount of yards that he needed for the first down.
0: 1st and 10, Buccaneers at the Terry Sanford 39. Clock running, 35 seconds left to play first quarter. Two tight ends on the left side for Britt. They'll give it to Shakir. Excuse me, that is number 4. Figueroa, who's down the right sideline for a big gain for the Buccaneers.
1: He must have cut that back because yep. He disappeared in the line. I never saw him.
0: And he ran it away from the 2 tight yeah. end side. But it is another Quick Med Pharmacy and Clinic. Jack Britt, 1st and 10 at the Terry Sanford 22-yard line. Gain of 17 for Peter Figueroa.
1: Yeah, they're in that 2 tight end set, smash mouth right here.
0: Thompson takes a shotgun snap. He'll hand it off to Shakir, bounces it outside left, room to run, gets hit by Prince White inside the 15-yard line, down forward progress to the 13, 9-yard gain, and that's how the first quarter will end with your score, Jack Britt 7, Terry Sanford nothing. 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
0: 14-yard line. Thompson in the shotgun formation. He'll take the snap, turn, hand off to Shakir right up the middle. Huge hole, and he's in for the touchdown. Mark, no one touched him for 10 yards. And a lot of times Terry Sanford blitzes from the outside. That time, a little trap in the middle, and there was no one in the middle of the field.
1: And the reason is because they are going to a two tight end set, and they're spreading that four-man front a little bit wider, and they're running a 4-2. They need to get two more people in the box to stop that running game.
0: Dogs have dug a hole in this one as Titan Cook comes on to attempt the extra point. Snap, spot, kick is up. It is good. 11:52 left to play. Second quarter. Jack Britt 14. Terry Sanford nothing. That's a 6-play, 51-yard drive. And Mark, I'll say this: it's 14-0. Terry Sanford is almost in must-score territory. I hate to say it this early. Other part of this is they're lucky it's not worse. They recovered a fumble inside the 20-yard line, or this could very well be 21-0.
1: I was going to say it could be three scores. It's just they just hurt themselves with crucial penalties, mistakes, and you know, you can't win football games when you're doing that.
0: Shout out to my buddy Lynn Black, who turned a magic number this week. I won't reveal what that number was, but it was his age, an offensive lineman's number that is 1/59 and 1/61. There you go.
1: Don't worry about it, Lynn. You got me beat by 10.
0: Bulldogs need something to happen as Green and O'Keefe drop back to the 10-yard line. They'll be moving from right to left on your radio dial. But again, they had something happen, an 81-yard touchdown, but it was called back on holding. High kick that will be fielded at the 30 by Seeley. room to run down the sideline, be knocked out of bounds in Jack Britt territory.
1: Gosh, I mean, that,
0: he got knocked into the tent.
1: He knocked into the tent. You know, and it was 7 yards from the sidelines, and that's not a flag.
0: It was into the sand, like one of your sand divots on the golf course. I mean, that thing, you can see China in the bottom of that thing. But the Dawgs get great field position, first and 10. From the Britt 49-yard line, sky kick, the number 14, Jamani Seeley, fielded. Good job of getting back up the field and getting the Bulldogs great field position. They'll open this drive with O'Keefe alone in the backfield again. High snap. He comes down with it in the shotgun formation. Wild dog formation. Good gain. Sebastian O'Keefe carrying a defender inside the 35-yard line. He is just so elusive. Every time you think he's going to get hit. Now, he'll get hit at the line of scrimmage if you hem him in, but if he gets in space, you're not getting a clean hit on him.
1: And that was Rand. He ran to the right.
0: 17-yard pickup for Sebastian O'Keefe, who entered the game as the leading rusher in the state of North Carolina. First and 10 from the 33. O'Keefe will come left side this time. Breaks one tackle. Can't break the second one. Still on his feet. And, Mark, I mean, it's just a host of purple jersey. Number one.
1: With Noah Emery had him.
0: Everywhere.
1: Fell off and then got up and still made the tackle.
0: Emery's coming out of his linebacker position. Came into the game with 34 tackles on the year. It's almost like they've said, you shadow number five wherever he goes.
1: Well, their linebacker play has been very good in that they're tackling. They hit and they hold on to him.
0: Second and 12 from the Britt 35-yard line. O'Keefe awaits a snap. Going to run right side. Good.
1: That's Noah Emery again. What a beautiful tackle. Noah Emery's all over the field right there. An excellent tackler.
0: Gain to the 32-yard line. Gain of three. We'll make it third and nine.
1: Two down territory. CJ's back in at quarterback.
0: Bonander drops back in the shotgun. Three wide receivers left, one to the right. He'll drop straight back. Looking across the middle, he's got Prince White there inside the 35-yard line. Down into the, excuse me. If I can get it out, he's all the way down to the 20-yard line. You know what the key is there?
1: Time.
0: He had so much time to throw the football because that's a crossing pattern. From the other side of the field, he hits him at the left hash mark all the way down to the 20 in a Quick Med Pharmacy and Clinic, first and 10 after a gain of 12. Into the red zone for the first time. Go the Bulldogs. O'Keefe, play action. Bonander fires right side. Whoo! Dangerous pass. Caught by Dumas for no gain. But man, number 15, DJ Coleman for the Buccaneers. One step away from a pick six.
1: He doesn't have the strongest arm in the world, and that was a 30-yard out. It took forever to get there.
0: Actually, they'll call that a loss of one. Second and 11 from the 21-yard line. Trips wide receivers left. Option play, right side. Bonander will keep it. Hit inside the 20 to about the 19. Once again, it's Noah Emery. I mean, he is just, it seems like he's making every tackle. Give him a 1 yard gain. To make it third and 10 for the Dawgs from the 20. Emery, who's made all these tackles.
1: Yeah, I don't know if it's an equipment problem or what, but he's got to come out for a play.
0: Into the game for Britt, number 44, Brian Munday, at linebacker.
1: See if Jack Britt decides to bring a little pressure, just rush four.
0: Third and 10 from the 20. Bonander, straight drop back. Throws across the middle, incomplete. In and out of the hands of Prince White. The other thing you've noticed with the passing game from Terry Sanford, everything's 5 yards.
1: Yeah,
0: little outs, little crossing pattern. And keep in mind, Bonander is a linebacker. He was the backup quarterback. Now he's forced into action with starting quarterback Will Lake being out. We don't know that it's for the year, but it is for an extended period of time. And the Dogs will go for it on 4th and 10 from the Jack Britt 20. Benander straight drop back, looks across the middle into a ton of traffic. O'Keefe cannot come up with it. Down the middle of the field, had a chance to make the spectacular catch, but it pass will fall incomplete, and Jack Britt will take over 1st and 10 from the 20. Mark was calling for interference. No such luck.
1: But it's just, you know, it's just struggling when you don't have a lot of options.
0: 8:25 left to play, second quarter. Britt 14, Terry Sanford nothing. The Buccaneers will take over 1st and 10 from their 20. Thompson awaits the shotgun snap. He'll take it, hand off to Shakir right up the middle, and again, big holes. Gray makes the tackle, but not until Shakir is out over the 30-yard line to the 32.
1: Yeah, he just waits for that block and then just cuts it back behind it, and they're getting to our linebackers. That's what they're doing.
0: Well, and the talk before the game was how good the run defense for Terry Sanford had been.
1: Yeah, I know.
0: And right now, Brett is just opening huge holes in the middle of this Terry Sanford defense. 1st and 10 from the 32. Here comes Shakir again up the middle, tackled at the 36-yard line. DeAndre Hayes, along with C.J. Benander, make the tackle after a gain of 4.
1: Well, you know, you talk about big series. This is a big series for Terry Sanford's defense. They have got to shut him down and get the ball back.
0: 2nd and 6. Dogs walk a linebacker up on the outside. Low snap. Shakir will take it, and he's hit in the backfield by Timothy Strauss and Caden Brown-Wells. Timing of that handoff was off because of the snap.
1: Because of the snap. Puts him in a long third down play again. These are the plays the Terry Sanford defense has not been making.
0: Loss of 2 will make it 3rd and 8 from the 34-yard line.
1: When they just throw up the deep fade.
0: Snow splits wide left. He's got the touchdown on the night. Excuse me, he's in the slot now. Baker wide left. 3rd and 8. Here comes Caden Brown-Wells on the blitz, but Thompson escapes it, and he's got room to run into Terry Sanford territory at the 48-yard line. Thompson, the quarterback, picks up the 10th first down of this first half for the Buccaneers on an 18-yard pickup. A Quick Med Pharmacy and Clinic, Jack Britt, 1st and 10. Just can't make a play when it's needed. Play action pass will be to Baker on the outside. He jukes one man, can't second, but we may have a wide receiver holding call.
1: I think, I'm pretty sure that's what it is. Now, that lost 3 or 4 yards, do you take the penalty?
0: Good question. It is. It was a wide receiver screen to Gavin Baker. He was tackled back at the 49-yard line, so it was a loss of 3 on the play. We'll see if Terry Sanford elects to decline it or take the penalty. 6:45 left to play, second quarter. Jack Britt leads Terry Sanford 14-0. I believe the Dogs are going to decline the penalty. Holding against Britt, that is declined. It'll be 2nd and 13 from the Buccaneer 49-yard line.
1: They put some pressure on him. They're just not getting to him to sack.
0: Two wide receivers right. Baker comes in motion from left to right. Thompson rolls to his right. He's got Baker in the flat. there to make the tackle. Jumaane Seely at the dog 48-yard line, gain of three.
1: Yeah, Terry Sanford's playing man coverage because when they go in motion, there's a DB running at all times. And Gavin Baker, he's 6 foot. Boy, he looks bigger than 6 foot, doesn't he?
0: Another
1: 6 foot 185.
0: Third down play for this Terry Sanford defense. Third and 10 for Jack Britt from the Terry Sanford 48-yard line. Monroe, Parker, Strauss, and Mixon along the defensive front. Brown, Wells, and Benander are your linebackers. Barnes shifts from left to right at tight end, and they're going to take a timeout. Britt burns a timeout, their second of the first half, with 6:33 left to play before halftime. Every opportunity to make a big play thus far in the first half has gone against Terry Sanford by penalty on the defensive side, a holding call on the offensive side. You get them backed up, quarterback escapes for an 18-yard run. Every big play. We've made one, the fumble recovery. But it seems like everything.
1: The personal foul roughing the quarterback would have made it fourth down and
0: fourth and 15.
1: They would have punted. Just, they come at crucial times, and that's the way it's been all year. It's been the same way all year.
0: Again, this is the fourth non-conference game of the season for the Bulldogs. One left. That's against Westover next Friday night. It will be homecoming for Terry Sanford. A lot of reunions in town. On the air at 6:30, game time 7 o'clock, and then 2 weeks from now we start the conference schedule.
1: Season is rolling by, isn't it?
0: And we have yet to hit 1 ounce of football weather. Third and 10 for the Buccaneers from the Dog 48. Dogs come on a blitz. It's a handoff right up the middle. Good tackle made by Caden Brown Wells at the 45-yard line. Mark, if he doesn't make that tackle, that's a first down.
1: Yeah, he came from the backside linebacker and scraped and hung on to that tackle. This running back number 34. He's not on the roster.
0: Earl Vaughn roster exemption.
1: He looks like a fullback. He's a big kid.
0: Jack Britt will line up to go for it. Fourth and
1: another
0: 7 from the Bulldog 45-yard line. Shakir offset to the quarterback's left.
1: Two tight end formation.
0: Movement. Terry Sanford jumped. They got him on their own game. And, you know, it just reminds you. Offside against Terry Sanford will make it fourth and 2, much more manageable. But it takes you back to the play where Terry Sanford got Britt to jump off sides, and it would have been fourth and 2 instead of fourth and 7.
1: And they got a timeout
0: before the offside. Fourth and 2, Jack Britt. From the Bulldog 40-yard line. Handoff. Shakir up easily gets the first down. Inside the 35 to the 34. Mark, they're just clearing out space.
1: Yeah, I mean, that was just like a little veer blocking, and they just had body on body. There was nobody hitting them near the line of scrimmage.
0: Shakir gets a 6-yard pickup. He'll take it again. Right
1: Same
0: side
1: play.
0: Run. Tackle made by
1: 84?
0: 24. Nathaniel Gibson for the Bulldogs.
1: I don't know, but Shakir is running. He weighs 155 pounds.
0: He's running people over.
1: But he is running physical.
0: Gain of 4 on the play makes it 2nd and 6. Clock running 5:15 left to play second quarter. Thompson play action will drop straight back. Pressure coming from the left side. Crossing pattern. He's got Baker inside the 20-yard line, inside the 15. Spotted down at the 14-yard line. Gain of 16 yards. And a quick med pharmacy and clinic, Jack Britt, 1st and 10. Into the red zone they go.
1: It's the two tight end formation is and running the ball is freezing everybody.
0: And here comes
1: there
0: Shakir,
1: it is again.
0: Right
1: Look at
0: side
1: that
0: run.
1: Movement. They're just moving them.
0: Inside the 10-yard line. They'll spot it at the 10. Gain of 4. 2nd and 6.
2: Gain 4 on the play. 2nd and 6.
0: Second and 6 from the Bulldog 10-yard line.
1: staying in that two tight end set right there.
0: Barnes shifts from left to right. A handoff right side and stumbling into the secondary, second level down to the seven is the roster exemption.
1: Well, you know, they're running right, and I just looked. They've moved 6'6", 320 from left tackle. He's playing right guard now. That's why they're running right.
0: Gabriel Suarez is the player that came in at running back. And it will be third and three from the Bulldogs 7. Suarez takes the handoff around the right side. Chase Mixon trying to make the tackle. He does at the 5. That was Israel Skinner on the tackle, and it should be 4th and 1.
1: 4th and inches.
0: Just inside the Bulldog 5-yard line. Clock running, 3:20 left to play in what has really been a Jack Britt-dominated first half.
1: Yeah, they have taken control. Here's that unbalanced heavy set.
0: Two tight ends to the right and the tackle at 3:20. Here comes Shakir right up the middle. Picks up the first down, pushes inside the 3-yard line to the 2.
1: And to be fair to Terry Sanford's defense, they've been on the field the entire first half.
0: 13 first downs for Jack Britt. 3 for Terry Sanford.
7: That's right. It's first and goal.
0: First and goal for the Buccaneers. Whistles blow before the play. Terry Sanford called their first time out of the half. Mark, honestly, you saw Dakari McPherson try to get on the field for that. They were trying to run him out there for goal line defense. They look exhausted.
1: Yep. Well, I mean, it's hot. What is it, 91, 92?
0: Yeah.
1: Today,
0: yeah, but you're starting center.
1: Yep.
0: You're trying to get him out there to play nose guard on your goal line defense. And they had to burn time out. He wasn't going to get set in time. But it has been, yes, Terry Sanford's made some crucial penalties, some crucial mistakes. But when you look at the overall scope, you can look at first downs a lot of times. It'll fool you. Not tonight.
1: No, it's
0: 13 first downs for Britt, 3 for Terry Sanford tells you everything.
1: They've controlled the line of scrimmage. Besides the long run that was called back, they've done a good job on controlling Sebastian.
0: Yeah, that's the bigger story.
1: Well, I mean, as a defensive coordinator, you know they don't have a quarterback. And when he does throw, he can't throw it more than, 20 yards? It's just...
0: It's tough.
1: Makes your defensive game plan a lot easier.
0: Thompson, the shotgun, will turn. Hand to Shakir, right side run, taken down just short of the goal line. Maybe half yard line. It's almost cruel and unusual punishment because they're going to run that play again.
1: And here it is. No huddle. They're going to run the exact same play.
0: And here it comes right at the middle, except Thompson will fake it, keep it. And Caden Thompson waltzes in for a Jack Britt touchdown. Whew. Well, if you're Terry Sanford, there's 2:38 left. You're going to get the ball to come out in the second half. You have to score here, score on the drive, coming out of the locker room, and get it back to a touchdown game.
1: Yep.
0: Cook. On to attempt the extra point. It is up. It is good. 2:38 left to play. Jack Britt.
1: Is it flat?
0: 21. Terry Sanford, nothing.
1: I don't know what the flag is.
0: Running into the kicker. 6th penalty of the first half for the Bulldogs. That'll be assessed on the kickoff.
7: On the extra point. 2:38 left here in the half.
0: 8 plays on the drive covering 66 yards. So the kickoff should be 45-yard line. Yeah, they'll say running into the kicker.
1: He didn't even fall down.
0: Maybe he's strong.
1: I mean, if you're going to rough the kicker, rough him.
0: Kickoff will be from the Brit 45. Sebastian O'Keefe drops back deep for the Bulldogs along with Tyvon Green.
1: Need something to change some momentum right here.
0: I find it hard to believe they're going to kick it to O'Keefe. They've had two kickoffs and have not kicked it close to him.
1: See, they're stacked right here. They don't know what side he's going to be on.
0: Cook will kick off for Jack Britt. Sky kick that Seeley will field at the 23-yard line. One of the up men gets back to the 30. They'll live with that all day. They're not going to give O'Keefe a chance to run back a kick.
1: Well, you know, that's one of my favorites right there is the high pop-up kick. Kids that aren't used to catching a kickoff, and you don't expect them to be able to take it to the house.
0: They'll say that Seeley stepped out of bounds at the 27-yard line. That's where the Bulldogs will start this drive with 2:34 left to play before the half. Benander in at quarterback. He'll drop back in the shotgun. O'Keefe offset to his left, trips wide receivers right. Carter, the H-back, shifts over to the right. Handoff O'Keefe up the middle, breaks it outside, out over the 35, out over the 40. Good run by Sebastian to the 40-yard line.
1: Yeah, they shift Javion Carter to the trip side to make it unbalanced and then ran to that side.
0: 13-yard pickup for Sebastian O'Keefe and a Quick Med Pharmacy and Clinic. Terry Sanford first and 10. They'll flip the formation, go trips to the left. Benander, no one was even looking at the ball. Supposed to be a wide receiver screen, and the slot man was stalk blocking and it hit him in the back of the helmet.
1: He stopped. He's got to go downfield and block, and he just stood there where the receiver wanted to catch the ball.
0: Second and 10 from the 40 with 2:06 left to play before halftime. Dogs will send McKinnon and Dumas wide left. Prince White comes in motion from right to left. They'll fake it to O'Keefe, get it out to Prince White in the flat. White maybe gets a gain of 3 or 4. Tackle by number 6 for Jack Britt, Braden Whiters.
1: Pretty good effort by Prince right there, fighting for yardage. Got more than I thought he was going to get.
0: Ball will be spotted at the 46-yard line, 3rd and 4. For Terry Sanford, as White did get out of bounds and stop the clock with 1:58 left to play before the half. It'll be a handoff to O'Keefe trying to get wide around the right side, and he does. He's into Jack Britt territory down to the Britt 40-yard line. I mean, the burst of speed, he has not had a lot of room tonight. The one run of 81 yards, but other than that, it's been tough sledding.
1: They have tackled very well. You know, we've mentioned about Emery and Figueroa, the two linebackers. They've tackled very well.
0: But that's a 14-yard gain in a Quick Med Pharmacy. Bulldog first and 10 from the 40. O'Keefe on a quick handoff up the middle. Tackled at the 37, and Terry Sanford will call timeout with 1:34 left to play second quarter.
1: They got plenty of time. They got one more timeout, too. They need to hit a big play.
0: Gain of 3 on the play will make it 2nd and 7 from the Bulldog 37-yard, excuse me, Jack Britt 37-yard line.
8: Each team has one timeout remaining. Clock officially reset to 36. Who was that? That was
0: speaking. Terry Sanford trails 21-0. Again, we are the only game being played tonight, so no scores updates. Kind of miss it. I miss Earl's.
1: Yeah, catching all the scores
0: score
1: and keeping up.
0: And witty remarks.
1: We got an NFL game.
0: 8:30. live from Australia. 16-hour flight to go play an NFL game. Bizarre. Big college game this weekend is Texas takes on Ohio State. NFL season got started last night in a game that saw starting quarterback for Seattle, Sam Darnold, go out with a hip injury. And one thing about Seattle, the defense is going to be nasty again. And they were missing a couple of starters. Tough night for UNC graduate quarterback Drake May. As we focus our attention back here, shout out, by the way, to the man, Randy Drawhorn, listening in tonight. Second and seven from the Britt 37. Benander in, and quarterback, he's in the shotgun. Two wideouts left, one to the right. Fake it to O'Keefe. He's going to roll to his right. Nobody open. Finally finds, trying to make out the number of who caught that. It was to Dumas on the right sideline.
1: I think he was out of bounds.
0: Yeah,
1: referee,
0: they're
1: going to
0: say
1: incomplete.
0: He was out of bounds. So it'll be third and seven from the 37. But again, Mark, every pass.
1: Well, they've been running that route, that crossing route. They're sending Sebastian out of the backfield. And it looked like it might be open, a little wheel route with the running back out of the backfield. I don't know if they'll come back to it, but.
0: Third and seven from the 37. Handoff to O'Keefe right up the middle. Cuts back, picks up the first down inside the 30. Just a burst down to the 29-yard line. Sebastian picks up 8.
1: And, you know, and it looks like he's not getting anything.
0: Yeah.
1: And he gets 8-9 yards. And of course, Emery made the tackle again.
0: First and 10, Dogs from the, we'll call it the 28-yard line, a gain of 9 for O'Keefe. Clock running, 1:10 left before the half. Trips wide receivers to the left. Benander, straight drop back, going to fire it left side to O'Keefe. He makes a man miss inside the 25, pushes down toward the 20. I mean, it is so much individual effort on every single play.
1: He made Emery miss on that, and Emery was not real happy with himself because he's been tackling great.
0: Gain of 7 yards down to the 21-yard line. We'll make it second and 3, and Terry Sanford Burns, their last time out of the first half. Got to score. 52.8 seconds left before the half. Bulldogs will get the ball to start the second half. But you can look at the passing game plan. Everything short.
1: Everything
0: quick read. Get it. Try to get it into O'Keefe's hands if you can. I mean, look, and give him credit. It's the only thing they can try to do right now.
1: But the thing is, he has time. He has time to throw. Jack Britt does not blitz. They bring four, and that's it. I haven't seen them blitz yet. I'm watching Dakari McPherson, who's the center. Man, he is exhausted. When they huddled over there, he had a hard time getting to that huddle.
0: Shout out to my sister. Of course, she didn't comment on anything having to do with the broadcast, but I bring up the 49ers, and she says, go Niners. The only lifelong 49er fan I've ever known, and it was in my household.
1: Here's, this.
0: Second and 3 from the Buccaneer 21-yard line. Carter shifts from left to right at tight end. Benander's going to roll right. He's got a man open in the flat. If he gets rid of it, he's just waited too long.
1: Well, either it got tipped or
0: it did at the last second. But the point is, if you throw that ball a step quicker, the receiver's open 10 yards down the field.
1: And he could have gotten out of bounds.
0: Tipped by number 6, Braden Widers, and it'll bring up 3rd and 3 from the 21. 3rd and 3. Trips wide receivers right. If it's 3rd and 3 and you're Britt, where do you think the ball is going?
1: Oh, yeah.
0: O'Keefe, and they won't. They'll play action. Benander, he tried to shovel that ball. It's, you know, that should have been an incomplete pass. It is going to go as a fumble recovery by number 11, Cameron Lascano. But, Mark, if you've watched it, he did this. He took it with two hands and tried to shovel it to O'Keefe. But they thought it got knocked out of his hands, and it's going to go as a fumble instead of an incomplete pass.
9: See where they're
0: going to put it. It's actually a bad call. And you can see Benander talking to the referee.
1: Yeah, he is. He was saying that to the sidelines as well.
0: Goes down as the first turnover of the night against Terry Sanford.
10: First and 10, Jack Britt.
0: Jack Britt will take over first and 10 from their own 22-yard line with 35 seconds.
1: See if Jack Britt just runs the clock out. They're in there too tight in set again.
0: I would. But who am I? Lonely broadcaster. Losing. Shakir takes the